Live music there from the bassist Paul Novotny, captured in the historic Leith Church, which is in Meaford, Ontario, in cottage country just north of the Greater Toronto Area. It's beautiful there. That was summertime. I'm Lila Bialy, and you're listening to CBC Music. A couple of weeks ago, we debuted this track from the young guitarist Lolivone De La Rosa and her maiden musical voyage. The project features master musicians Jeff Tane Watts on drums, Luis Perdomo on keys, John Benitez on bass, and special guest Ingrid Jensen on trumpet. The album is named after the Puerto Rican composer's very first composition, a song dedicated to the gems in her life, her parents and her brother. Dad was a skilled jeweler and trumpeter. He bought Lolivone her first guitar at age 13. Mom was a singer. And here's Lolivone and her original tune, Jewels.

Music there from Chris Andrew and his debut piano solo album, recorded in Quebec in a beautiful, beautiful facility that was Choro para Oscar. I'm Lila Bialy here with Jazz for your Saturday night. The multi-award-winning saxophonist and composer Christine Jensen got hit hard by the pandemic. Christine says the antidote to feeling so alone was to focus on her horns. She taught herself to present her sound, to find her solo voice. Christine likened it

to becoming a vocalist. This was a new chapter for the bandleader, who had become largely defined by her large ensemble writing. The head of a renowned jazz orchestra that was not allowed to gather during those lockdown days. So Christine was forced to move into a more intimate space. The result was her 2024 Juno-winning album, Daymoon, a quartet that found its core in early duo sessions Christine played with the pianist Steve Amiro. Bassist Adrian Vedati and drummer Jim Doxis were later added to the group, and here they are backing Christine, like in love.

Ah, the fade out. That was the Canadian Jazz Collective with One Thing Led to Another. I'm Ida Bialy and you're listening to CBC Music. When the pianist and composer Miles Black was searching for the title for his fourth album, he found inspiration in the original song you're about to hear. Miles wrote this tune for the city he now calls home way back in 1977. It was his very first jazz composition, originally recorded as a bossa nova.

Nova. Now Miles has reinvented that song as an energetic swing tune, making this recording a full circle moment. That's what he called this album. Kicking off a mini set dedicated to the West Coast, Miles plays his almost four decades old civic tribute. This is Vancouver.

The song was Robson Strutt, performed there by Mike Allen and his quartet. For nearly three decades, the Grammy-nominated trombonist Conrad Herwig has been reimagining the music of jazz masters through a Latin lens. You can check out Conrad's Latin side of John Coltrane, Wayne Shorter, Miles Davis, Herbie Hancock, Joe Henderson, Horace Silver, McCoy Tyner, and on this album, the Latin side of Mingus. Whether or not you're a fan of Charles Mingus, I think you'll appreciate what Conrad does here with his Boogie Stop Shuffle.

a little channeling of Mariah Carey there with Count Basie and his big band. That was 1 o'clock jump. The term doo-doo is something kind of new to me. In French, it refers to a baby or young child's comfort or cuddle object, like a security blanket or a plush toy. For Cécile McLaurin-Savant, it's a Haitian Creole term of endearment and one of the original songs she wrote for her double Grammy-nominated album, Mélusine. The great Sullivan Fortner sets the stage with his cascading piano lines before

That was Christian McBride's New John with Good Life. I'm Lila Bielle, your host on Saturday Night Jazz. Not to be confused with the famous Sicilian painter, the Italian Hammond B3 organist Alessandro Florio is back with his first album in 10 years. For the title, he took a term from southern Italy, La Contrada. That refers to a period of the early afternoon during summer, the hottest time of day when Italians typically take shelter indoors to rest or nap, much like a siesta. He combined that expression with the hustle, bustle, and groove of New York City, the place where this music was recorded, from his brand new release, Controlla Avenue. Here's Alessandro with his Taneda.

sing. But still the cat's the only cat who knows how to swing. A purr between two furry friends might be old hat.

Oh, did you hear that funny little cat in the background? That was Heather Feather with The Cat Came Back. I'm Lila Vialli with Jazz of All Stripes for your Saturday night. I'll never forget the moment my husband Ben became a Canadian citizen. He wore a beautiful red suit to commemorate that moment. The Bulgarian artist Gergana Velinova became a Canadian citizen herself last year, and this new album was just released, partly in celebration. Gergana wrote it over 5 transformative years, navigating motherhood and the global pandemic at the same time. It was a time of stillness where she found herself writing not for concert halls, but as she puts it, for one small listener asleep in her arms. Aww. And so Gergana brings you her latest offering, Free, and this is the title track.

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replicating the sounds of the sea. I think that was Miki Yamanaka with her Clam. On their debut album, Quebec's Greenhouse Ensemble had us on their rez-de-chaussée, or ground floor. For their brand new sophomore release, they bring us up to the mezzanine, adding strings and other instruments that expand their core trio, fiddle, trumpet, and wordless voice, into a seven-piece powerhouse. It's a rich world of sonic exploration here on the Greenhouse Ensemble's Integration.

New music there from Dana and Alden featuring May Simonis. That was Lee's Greenhouse. Sergio Mendes was not an overnight sensation. He made a few attempts to launch his music in the U.S. during the early 60s. His first big concert there was at Carnegie Hall in 1962 as part of a night that included one of his heroes, Antonio Carlos Jobim, the father of bossa nova. 2 years later, Sergio was briefly arrested in Brazil as part of a violent military coup. This drove him to flee his home country and head back to America, where he formed a new ensemble, Brasil 65. In contrast to the Brasil 66 group that launched his worldwide career, the group you'll hear in a moment, the 65 iteration wasn't received particularly well. But then came Brasil 66, fronted by Lani Hall and Bebe Vogel. Sergio discovered Lani at a club in Chicago when she was just 19. He had to get permission from her father to bring her out to a studio in L.A. Bebe was a vocal perfect match for Lani, and before long, the new group was invited to audition for Herb Alpert's label, and he signed them on the spot. The album instantly went gold and put this group permanently on the music history map. Here they are to perform João Gilberto's Bim Bom.

The Nashville Reedman, Don Aliquo, grew up under the mentorship of his sax-playing father in Pittsburgh, Pennsylvania. Don started off with clarinet, but then his dad convinced him to switch to saxophone because that way he could get more work in jazz. Imagine that. On this track from Don's album, Growth, you'll hear him on both instruments. Sax up high, bass clarinet down low. Inspired by one of my favorite Kenny Garrett tunes, Sing a Song of Song, Don plays Woman Clothed in the Sun.

That was Derek Gardner with High Life Suite. I'm Myla Bialy, and you're listening to Saturday Night Jazz on CBC Music. 3 years ago, Jacques Cuba-Séguin released the first of a trilogy of albums inspired by perfume, the way it's made and the way it evolves. Parfum numéro un, or Perfume Number One, features a jazz quartet. A year later, Parfum numéro deux was released with a large ensemble. And now Jacques is back with the most expansive iteration for Parfum numéro trois, music for quartet and symphony orchestra. This track features Elizabeth Shepherd on vocals. You'll have to wait a little bit for her entrance, as well as the symphonies. But Jacques makes every moment worth it. This is How We Start Again.

New music there from Sean Imbeden. That was Flowing Currents. Daphne Rabini has a new album out with her band Black Gardenia. Whiskey-Scented Kisses marks Daphne's debut release with the Vancouver and New York label Cellar Live. It features several original tunes inspired

inspired by vocal jazz from the 1940s and 50s. Here's a track Daphne co-wrote with Chris Davis, designed to capture the longing, loneliness, and quiet ache of love. With echoes of Billie Holiday, this is Minor Mood.

Music before the days of auto-tune, and so good, so real, one of the masters, Lester Young. That was That's All. Here's something new from the powerhouse trio Sam Barsh, Keon Harold, and Mark Juliana. These players have been collaborating since their university days, and together they share a multi-platinum discography that covers more than 400 releases, including artists like Kendrick Lamar, Anderson .Paak, and Kanye West. The album's title, Straight 08, is an elevator pitch summary of the band's concept, a fusion of straight-ahead jazz, sort of, with 808 bass. Sam shares that 6 out of the 11 tracks here are completely improvised.

Adding some electronic elements to their otherwise acoustic trio that was Emmy Roussel and her trio with Terre. Here's more new music from the remarkable Paul Hecht. Paul got both his PhD and MFA from Cornell University, simultaneously in poetry and poetry composition. All the while he was training as a classical violinist, Paul ultimately relocated to Chicago, where he taught both English and theater, specializing in Shakespeare. In 2022, Paul became a published author with the prestigious Oxford University Press. And now he has not one, but two albums out as a jazz composer and pianist. Pyrography 2 revisits the concept of burning language into wood, creating beauty with control over the otherwise formidable force of flame. Featuring James Davis on trumpet, Paul Hecht performs his Wayne.

Twists and Folds. That was Origami Beetle performed there by Keigo Hirawaka. You and I reached the end of our time together here on CBC Music. I hope you'll join me next week for more jazz. Same time, same place. I'm Lila Bialy, and here's something from Chuck Owen's Renderings to send you off into the night. ... And your point is...

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music is a natural creation. 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
2: Hi, good morning. It is National Indigenous Peoples Day, so this morning we have a three-hour celebration of First Nation, Inuit, and Métis artists, starting with Kaylee Cardinal.

Kaylee Cardinal, just let me lie to you on CBC Music. It's Indigenous Peoples Day, and we are celebrating with music. I'm going to play you one. This is an artist who really means a lot to me. Kelly Frazier's star was on the rise when she was taken from us far, far too soon. She was an Inuk pop singer from Sanikiluak. This is an Inuit community in southern Nunavut. If you know that part of the country, it was the Belcher Islands area, so southeastern part of Hudson Bay. So she really grew up in the chill of the wind and the snow, but her music was all heat and fire. She was a kid that loved Madonna and loved Rihanna, and that brought her to her viral streaming moment when she did an Inuktitut version of Rihanna's Diamonds. That was in 2013. But what I'm going to play you is a track from her second album, Sedna. This was her really coming into her own as an artist. She was mixing traditional Inuit music with drum and dancing and rap and pop songs. And she was such an advocate for community and for mental health, and used music to tell Inuit youth that there was something really to hope for, to capture dreams and to pursue them. Kelly passed away not long after this was released, and she's left behind a legacy of really proud pop songs that set the pace for many of the artists that you're going to be hearing from today. In this track, she is telling us the tale of Sedna, which is the Inuit goddess of the sea. Oh, Kelly Frazier, thank you so much for the music.

Shawnee Kish with Stella. You are waking up on June 21st. It's National Indigenous Peoples Day. Our playlist today, a celebration of First Nation, Inuit, and Métis artists. It continues with Jessa Sky. This one's Burnin'.

Anachnid, haunting sounds. She's an OG Cree artist based in Montreal. We are crisscrossing the country in search of Indigenous sounds because it is Indigenous Peoples Day here on CBC Music and across the country. So I'm going to play you Love next. She's an Edmonton-based singer. She grew up in Poundmaker Cree Nation in Saskatchewan. She describes her sound as UK soul. She was in love with the sounds

of Amy Winehouse growing up. But she grew up in a house where her mom was a seamstress making powwow regalia and ribbon skirts. And she herself has been beading all her life. So where she comes from and who she is woven literally into this music. This is Love with G.O.S.

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Sunsetto with Felt So Loved. This is Mornings on CBC Music. We are celebrating Indigenous Peoples Day with the sound, songs, and stories of Indigenous creatives across the country, including this next one, Fontaine's album, Good Buddy. I'm going to play you a cut that's all about finding a friend in dark times. This one is Good Buddy.

Any song with a William Prince's voice on it, that beautiful baritone, is going to be moving. But I also love the guitars on that track. That was On Rolls the Wheel. This is Mornings on CBC Music. Let's stay in these really earth and grounded sounds with Logan Statt's next. This is quite a picture in this next track. You've got a lonely man in a hotel room, and he's kind of surveying his surroundings, and his eyes land on a Bible in the corner of the room on a nightstand. And the loneliness in the lyrics here are really amplified by this sort of winding, bending, emotional guitar behind really aching vocals as this man grapples with who he is in the 21st century. This is Logan Statt with Holy Man.

Julian Taylor Band. That was Weighing Down on CBC Music. I'm Saroja Coelho. You are waking up on June 21st, Indigenous Peoples Day. We are celebrating in music. This next one brings together the wonderful moccasin gaze guitar hero sounds of Zune and the ethereal power of Leanne Batasimosake Simpson, who is a writer but actually came into music later in life. This was part of her first album. There's a trick in the title here. It's called Astum, which means hurry up in Cree, because there is just no rush to get anywhere. Musically, if you listen closely, and you gotta be patient with this track, it really takes its time. It's about holding all the feelings, holding struggle, holding empathy. The story here is one of addiction and a mounting sense of loss for people who are just stuck in the numbness and the self-destruction of opioid use. So it's a really heavy song, but also really beautiful because of this wonderful reaching out, this empathy that's offered, the patience and the love, the things that we forget to offer folks when we label them addicts.

0: children were killed by a disease that, thousands of years later, caused a pandemic so deadly it was called the Black Death. It's the earliest outbreak of plague ever found. And it shows people didn't need to live in crowded communities for the disease to spread. This particular strain had a gene that made it extra deadly to children. The researchers say it also provides valuable information about how diseases like plague evolve. Emily Chung, CBC News, Toronto.
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7: Good morning, good morning. It's June 21st, which is Indigenous Peoples Day. We are celebrating in music. This hour, the first person I'm going to play for you is Ruby Waters. Big question here is how a small town kid from Shelburne, Ontario, has turned herself into a sold-out global artist. It's quite a story, and it begins when she's just a tiny little tyke of a human being. Ruby Waters has been performing on stage since she was only 4 years old. Her parents were musicians. After that, she spent just years busking across Canada. So music has always been a companion, a vehicle for seeing the world, a doorway to meeting people. And in this track, she's meeting you.

Ruby Waters. That one's Bucket on CBC Music. It's National Indigenous Peoples Day and an all-day celebration here on CBC Music. Let's follow with the sounds of Cat Clyde. This one's Wild One.

Evan Red Sky, Cosmic Carousel on CBC Music. Let's go from there to the really stomping new confidence from Sibby. If you heard Sibby's earlier music, it was always sort of gentle on the approach, which was very beautiful, very ethereal, but I love the kind of lurking rage in this new music. I'm going to play you the track User. It is really a love letter to themselves, a collection of songs that helps them accept and love themselves. They're a queer, non-binary artist, identify as Innu, and has such a wonderful story to share in music, but wow, this is such a step-off song. I just love it. Sibby with User.

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Wolf Castle, that's life on CBC Music. Hey folks, it's National Indigenous Peoples Day. The entire playlist this morning is curated as a celebration of the many, many Indigenous communities and the vibrant cultures and stories across Turtle Island. So I'm going to play you Sebastian Gaskin next. I love this artist. We've been spinning him for a few years. He grew up in Tataskwayak Cree Nation. Sebastian really didn't grow up having the easiest time. He struggled a lot with how he felt about himself, a lot of self-doubt, depression. There were some really, really dark days, which you hear about if you listen to his music. And he says at that time, he just couldn't let those feelings out. He couldn't really express himself to other people, but he did write his thoughts and his feelings down. That's where the music begins, with words. So many of his songs really feel like journal entries. He has had just an incredible rise. Not too long ago, he won Contemporary Indigenous Artist of the Year at the Junos. That was only a few weeks after the release of his debut album, and the climb just keeps on going. So let's lean in for those journaled thoughts and feelings. This one is Ghost.

songs and stories of artists across the country. But you don't only have today's broadcast to find out who makes music in this country telling Indigenous stories. CBCmusic.ca has just a ton of articles and interviews and videos and live performances captured just for you. It's such a wonderful portal into the diverse lives and songs of First Nation, Inuit, and Métis artists across Canada. We have an Indigenous music residency here as well, and this gives First Nation, Inuit, and Métis artists a chance to be in studios to get real support as they advance their music. And that's how your next artist came to us. Sarah Kay was part of Reverie. That's the name of this residency. She is an Ojibwe and Cree artist living in Toronto. Here's her track, Do You Think of Me? I was crazy.

Jeremy Dutcher, Take My Hand. He's really one of the most moving, tender voices in the country. This is Mornings on CBC Music. We are celebrating Indigenous Peoples Day with

Liv Wade. That one, slow motion on CBC Music. Hi, I'm Sarocha Coelho. Not too long ago, I met Ace Anabi. Now, Ace Anabi is Evan Pang, who would have been Evan Ace Anabi, but when Evan was born, his mother was really worried that the name was too, what she called, too indigenous, and that he would have trouble getting jobs or getting ahead or being accepted. But as Evan grew up, his community of Sandy Lake First Nations became this wonderful point of pride, not something he wanted to hide. And when he became an artist, he decided to take his mother's last name and make it his stage name. For him, this is part of the way of breaking away from shame, being proud of who he is, the stories and the songs that have meant everything to him as he grew up. Instead of trying to deflect, he is using his music to reflect. This is Ace Anabi with Home.

Beatrice Dear with Atungak on CBC Music. I have time for one last track in this hour. Our celebration of Indigenous music is certainly incomplete without the sounds and stories of Robbie Robertson. He has shaped so much of the music that we've been hearing this morning. He was also, of course, the driving force behind the band, the Canadian-American supergroup that really changed the sound of rock and roll in the 1960s. But I want to focus on his solo music for a minute because it's a journey. A real journey from his own ancestral roots in Six Nations of the Grand River, then his teen years spent stomping around in downtown Toronto on Yonge Street, and then onto the shores of the Mississippi River. And at each destination, it's like he put little sounds and stories in his pockets, country standards and rebel folk songs and bluesy heartbreakers, and all of those funnel into his telling of his story, his travels, his struggles, this amazing story of his life, which continues in this song, Robbie Robertson, with Showdown at Big Sky.

0: What an icon. Robbie Robertson, Showdown at Big Sky. Folks, we are not done yet. Another hour of music celebrating Indigenous Peoples Day after your CBC News.
1: From CBC News, The World This Hour, I'm Claude Fay. Peace talks between the U.S. and Iran are underway in Switzerland amid concerns Israeli actions in Lebanon could derail the negotiations. Crystal Gamansing reports from Jerusalem.
2: U.S. Vice President J.D. Vance arrived at the Qatari-owned Swiss resort for mediated talks with Iran. Those peace talks are starting as Israel announced the death of another soldier killed in southern Lebanon, renewing an Israeli declaration to do everything necessary to secure its border. A ceasefire was agreed to Friday between Israel and Hezbollah.
3: People died because they trusted what's called ceasefire and came back to their homes, check out their homes, and they pay for their trust by their lives.
2: Hosni Mustafa is an MSF emergency physician working at Najda Hospital. The facility is in Nabatea at the front line. Israel has launched missile and drone strikes on the south, accusing Hezbollah of ceasefire violations. The hostilities prompted Iran to shut down the Strait of Hormuz Saturday, but the U.S. disputed that. Lebanon will be central to the talks today in Switzerland. Crystal Gamansing, CBC News, Jerusalem.
1: Lytton, B.C. remains under threat this morning from an out-of-control wildfire, nearly 5 years after flames devoured most of the village. Tanya Fletcher is hearing from some residents who fear that they're reliving a nightmare.
4: To go through it again.
5: Lytton resident Dean Adams says it feels like living through the same nightmare twice. He compares this fire to the one that destroyed most of the village in 2021, also killing two people.
4: It's hard to say my neighbor over here, they're the ones that passed away.
5: Judith Urquhart also lost her home in that fire. She's since rebuilt, but is once again on evacuation alert.
6: It's surreal. And I think a lot of people are saying the same thing. How can this be happening again?
5: The Saw Creek wildfire ignited late Friday, quickly growing to 6 square kilometers. An evacuation order covers more than 60 properties, with about 170 others on alert.
7: This time we had warning, or a little bit more warning.
5: Tricia Thorpe is with the Thompson-Nicola Regional District. A dreaded deja vu, she says, but with lessons learned, too.
7: We've come together to try and keep our community safe.
5: Evacuees are being directed to an emergency center in Kamloops. Tanya Fletcher, CBC News, Vancouver.
1: The island of Montreal is reeling with the after effects of an overnight thunderstorm. The severe downpour led to the closure of multiple roads and highways in and around the city. Many residents found their basements flooded. Some 18,000 clients were also left without power. That's according to Hydro-Québec. Several municipal buildings in the city have been closed due to flooding as well. Canada's only biosafety level 4 lab, the highest level of biosafety.

0: Containment is again looking for new leadership. Jason Kindrichuk is stepping down as vice president of the National Microbiology Laboratory in Winnipeg. Karen Pauls reports.
1: Jason Kindrichuk has only been vice president at Canada's only level 4 lab for a year. He tried to keep up with his Ebola research at the University of Manitoba, but says the dual role is unsustainable.
2: It's a real opportunity to get back to working with my international colleagues directly on the ground, not only in response to outbreaks, but also from a preparedness standpoint.
1: Kindrichuk took over from Dr. Jean Longtang. He was only in the job 6 months and had been tasked with implementing recommendations stemming from concerns about Chinese espionage at the lab. Gary Kobinger says Kindrichuk's resignation is unfortunate and concerning. Kobinger was chief of the lab's special pathogens program between 2008 and 2016. Kobinger told CBC News 4 resignations in a decade are sending a clear signal that the Public Health Agency of Canada needs to make changes in governance at the lab. Karen Pauls, CBC News, Winnipeg.
0: And that is your World This Hour. For CBC News, I'm Claude Fahey.
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6: Hey, good morning. It's National Indigenous Peoples Day, an all-day celebration here on CBC Music. We're going to start this hour with a really fun song from Wyatt C. Lewis's album, Chandler. If you don't know Wyatt C. Lewis's music or story, they are a Nahiawa Plains Cree singer-songwriter from Treaty 6. So about 70 kilometers south of Edmonton is their home, a place called Wetaskiwin. And the album invites us to that place where summer breezes are rustling the prairie grasses. You can almost hear it on the album. There's a lot of tweaking, twitching anxiety in the music as well, a world that is moving just a little bit too fast, and then balanced out by other songs that have this warmth and grace. I'm going to play you the track Dancing with Sue. It's a really tongue-in-cheek one. It's a lot of fun. It'll make you smile. This is a lovely way to start your morning.

Wyatt C. Lewis, that was Dancing with Sue. This is Mornings on CBC Music. So that starts us in Alberta. Your next artist is also from Alberta, but the story here is one of leaving home. Leaving home for opportunity is a story that you will hear from a lot of Indigenous artists. And it is a long, long, long, long way from the dirt roads of Saddle Lake Cree Nation in central Alberta, the place that Tia Woods calls home, to the very bright lights and the buzz of Los Angeles, California. But LA was a place that made Tia's dreams come true. It really opened up her sound. The production on this, if you just listen a little closer, so polished, so sharp, but she's still full of that sense of home, even this far away.

0: So much good stomp. Don Amaro with Break the Glass. This is Mornings on CBC Music. It is our celebration of Indigenous Peoples Day, and we're going to start your Under the Covers cover song today with a band that would definitely consider themselves really strong allies, hopeful for a different kind of future for their Indigenous friends and neighbors. I am talking about the Tragically Hip, and their song that we start with today is about a world that's coming apart.
1: My memory is muddy, what's this river that I'm in? New Orleans is sinking, man, and I don't want to swim.
0: Oh, this is just a Canadian classic. The Hips, New Orleans is Sinking. That is your cover today. I'm going to play you a really grimy, stomping, slow cover from Crystal Shawanda. That is so, so good. That's coming up on Under the Covers in two songs. First, you've got The Hallucination. This one's Red Rhythm.

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1: Your cover song this morning is Total Catharsis. It begins with a story of a city that is sinking beneath our feet. And unlike a lot of songs from the Tragically Hip, there's not a lot of story offered here. There's not a big narrative. This is about the way we are feeling. There's a restlessness that we're all slowly slipping. The stability is going, and there's a darkening that feels almost inevitable.
2: My memory is muddy. What's this river that I'm near? New Orleans is sinking, man, and I don't want to swim.

0: I think this is one of the best hip songs of all time. New Orleans is Sinking just feels so good to listen to. And right now, in this moment of turbulence that we find ourselves in, where the world is feeling dark and big and unpredictable, this song hits with a lot of new meaning, which is why I love this cover. Crystal Shawanda is just going to lean all the way into the sort of swampy, stomping sweatiness of this song. There's a feeling that everything might come apart, but her voice is so grounded, so strong, so absolutely incensed that she almost becomes this matriarch rock in the middle of the chaos.
1: All right.

Oh, Crystal Shawanda down in the deep, deep dank of a sinking city. That was New Orleans is Sinking, her cover. Of course, the original was The Tragically Hip, and that was Under the Covers. This is Mornings on CBC Music. I'm going to continue with Ambigize. This is Laminate the Sky.

0: Ribbon Skirt. That was Wrong Planet on CBC Music. We're just going to roll along with Big Tones. This one's Shine.
1: Yeah.

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CBC Music. It's Indigenous Peoples Day. We are celebrating with songs and stories from across the country. I'm taking you next to New Brunswick. Wabanaki songwriting collective, the Hello Crows, are next. They are the first group to release an album under Castle Records. This is the Maritime's first Indigenous label. It is run by another artist that you hear all the time here, Wolf Castle, or Tristan Grant, who is a Mi'kmaq rapper and singer from Pabbinneau First Nation in New Brunswick. And he is capturing the sounds of his neighbors and his friends and his colleagues. And this one is about neighbors lifting each other up. From the East Coast, this is the Hello Crows with Warbler.

Silver Wolf Band. That was Halloween Clothes on CBC Music. I am going to close out this Indigenous Peoples Day special with a slice of Indigenous futurism. If you have ever read wonderful stories from Wahb Rice or Cherie Demelin, they are imagining futures that are based on Indigenous traditions and oral storytelling, but also imagining something electric and eclectic in the future. The Snotty Nose Rez Kids have an album called Red Future, which is all based on a dream of a future generation of Indigenous kids who are absolutely thriving. I just want you to hold on to that word for a second, thriving. And we've played so many important songs of reflection over the last few hours, looking back at history, thinking about where we commune with the pain of our collective colonial past. And those are such important stories for learning, for figuring out how to connect with each other, how to do better. But this music is about the dream that comes after that. It's such a cool way to close out the show. This is Snotty Nose Rez Kids and Electric Fields with Red Future.

0: Snotty Nose Res Kids, Red Future. Really optimistic last note from me this morning. Have a fabulous Indigenous Peoples Day, and I will see you next weekend.
1: From CBC News, The World This Hour, I'm Claude Fay. We begin in Switzerland. Iranian Foreign Minister Abbas Araghchi is meeting with his Swiss counterpart.

0: Report in Geneva this morning. U.S. President J.D. Vance has also landed in Switzerland to join mediation talks, which are being led by Pakistan and Qatar, and will include Iran's closure of the Strait of Hormuz that happened yesterday once again. The island of Montreal is reeling from the aftermath of a severe thunderstorm. The downpour has led to multiple road closures, left thousands without power, and has delayed some air traffic. The CBC's Mark Carcassonne reports.
1: The city was one of several parts of Quebec that were subject to severe thunderstorm watches and warnings by Environment Canada. By the time all was said and done, parts of Montreal saw anywhere from 100 to 150 millimeters of rain. Pierrefonds and the West Island particularly badly hit. Montérégie saw some severe flooding too, as did Saint-Constant. At its peak, Transport Quebec actually had to close some exits on the highway because the water was getting so high. Several homeowners reported flooded basements. There were even people treated for symptoms of hypothermia. Although no one was taken to hospital, there were no injuries to report. In terms of power outages, that is where you really see the impact, even into the morning. At its peak, some 20,000 customers on the island of Montreal were without power, according to Hydro-Québec. This morning, at last check, that was down to around 6,000 plus. That is expected to be resolved by the time the afternoon rolls around, but they're still working on it at this point. Mark Carcassonne, CBC News, Toronto.
0: British Prime Minister Keir Starmer is considering stepping down from his post. That's according to reports in the British media. Starmer has been facing persistent calls to resign, but recent local election results have strengthened those demands. The CBC's Anna Cunningham has the latest from London.
2: The heat is being turned up on who has the keys to number 10 Downing Street. And Starmer is said to be spending the weekend reflecting on the political realities he faces. On the world stage, Starmer has been prominent, pushing Britain to the fore post-Brexit. But domestically, he's faced criticism, poor local election results, and the rising support of the populist right-wing Reform Party has led to more than 100 Labour MPs calling for him to go. Waiting in the wings and due to take his seat as an MP in the British Parliament Monday is Andy Burnham.
3: Hope is in the air. Can you feel it?
2: Yes! He is a former government minister turned mayor of Manchester in Northern England. If Starmer steps aside for Burnham, he would become Britain's seventh prime minister in a decade since the Brexit vote. Anna Cunningham, CBC News, London.
0: The Mi'kmaq are marking 300 years since signing the first peace and friendship treaty with the British Crown. But leaders in Nova Scotia say upholding the rights guaranteed in those treaties has meant fighting for recognition in court. CBC Indigenous reporter Ciz Mohan has more.
4: 300 years is a great milestone for these treaties.
5: For Philip Prosper, captain on the Mi'kmaq Grand Council, it's a day to celebrate, a historic anniversary in Annapolis Royal. 300 years ago, the Mi'kmaq Grand Council signed the first Peace and Friendship Treaty, a treaty meant to end hostilities between the British and Wabanaki nations, while allowing the Wabanaki to continue hunting, fishing, and gathering.
4: These are rights that the Innu have had since time immemorial.
5: The day is also a reminder of the struggle to uphold the rights guaranteed in the treaties. Don Julian is a historian and a captain. He points to Grand Chief Gabriel Sillaboy, who was charged in 1927 with hunting out of season.
6: Lawyers really didn't want to defend him, so they didn't understand the treaty, but the Grand Chief knew all about it.
5: Sillaboy lost the case. 90 years later, Nova Scotia pardoned him and apologized for the treaty denial he faced. Ciz Mohan, CBC News, in Halifax.
0: And that is your World This Hour. For CBC News, I'm Claude Fay.
7: Good morning, and welcome to Choral Concert. I'm your host, Frédérica Petitam. Glad to have you with me for 2 hours of refreshing music for choirs on this first day of summer.

There's sunshine flowing through that music by Swedish composer Valdemar Åhlin, a gently waltzing summer psalm. You heard the youth concert choir of the Dortmund Choral Academy with Felix Heitmann conducting. And that's my way of welcoming you to Choral Concert on this first day of summer. The solstice arrived at 4:24 a.m. Eastern Time, and I, for one, welcomed it with open arms. Today on Choral Concert, you'll hear summery music by Amy Beach, Evert Taube, Eyn Johanni Rautavaara, and Morten Lauridsen. I'll also take you to Wigmore Hall in London, England, for a recent lunch hour concert given by Voce Sate. And then to Amsterdam for a performance of Mozart's Solemn Vespers for a Confessor. But in addition to being the summer solstice, today is also National Indigenous Peoples Day. And I'll mark the occasion in a few ways, beginning with this music by Cree composer Andrew Balfour. He took Thomas Tallis's motet Te Lucis Ante Terminum and reimagined it using the Ojibwe words for north, south, east, west, and sky. He calls it Four Directions, and it's a beautiful mashup of Elizabethan choral traditions and indigenous culture. Here's Musica Intima.

Sun on Water by Hussein John Mohammed. It draws on Western choral music, Arabic rhythms, and South Asian devotional traditions. You hear the very distinctive voice of Cheryl Siwipegaham. She's a composer and songwriter from the Little Red River Cree Nation in Alberta. Joel Tranquilla led the Canadian Chamber Choir. And before that, Four Directions, Andrew Balfour's take on the music of Thomas Tallis. Today is National Indigenous Peoples Day, and later this morning on Choral Concert, you'll hear Balfour's choral suite, Ispichuin, which is the Cree word for journey. It's a highlight from Luminous Voices' album of the same name. I hope you'll stay tuned to hear it. But right now, more choral music that celebrates summer. For me, the most magical aspect of the season is the daylight, especially how it lasts so late into the evening. An invitation to sit outdoors, relax, and swap stories as the light slowly drains from the sky. Here's a piece by Amy Beach that captures that very feeling. It's called Dusk in June, sung by the six women of Lyra.

Music that conjures up visions of fireflies and star-studded indigo skies. Summer Night by Finnish composer Eino Juhani Rautavaara. A beautiful performance by Accentus and Eric Erickson. Before that, Fragrance. Summer is full of them, like the smell of freshly cut grass. That's a song by Swedish singer-songwriter Eva Taba, arranged by Robert Sund. He led the Arfe Drangar Men's Choir with pianist Folke Allen, a highlight from their album Swedish Songs of Spring and Summer. You're listening to Choral Concert on CBC Music and CBC Listen. I'm your host, Frédérica Petitdom. Next, a selection from Histoire des Métis, The Freedom Songs. It's a choral song cycle by Métis composer Patrick Cabarbre and Métis writer Jean Théier. Their goal was not only to represent their community's vitality, but also the challenges they faced. The battles to protect their homeland and the need to change their way of life. The second song of the set is called Anthem for the Plains. Here are the Vancouver Chamber Choir and Kari Turunen.

I love the constantly shifting harmonies of that piece. It's called Anthem for the Plains, a Métis song all about living for the chase, their traditional way of life tied to the plains buffalo. That comes from Histoire des Métis, a choral cycle by composer Patrick Carabray and poet Jean Théier. Kari Turunen led the Vancouver Chamber Choir. Still to come this morning on Choral Concert, Voces 8 recorded live in concert at Wigmore Hall in London, England. But right now, music that was first heard about 2 kilometers from Wigmore Hall. In 2011, Paul Miller was commissioned to write a new motet for the marriage of Prince William of Wales and Catherine Middleton. The ceremony took place at Westminster Abbey. He settled on the Ubi Caritas hymn, "Where charity and love are, God is there." Here's a lovely performance by the Cambridge Singers. John Rutter conducts.

High summer holds the earth, hearts all whole, sure on this shining night. Words by James Agee, music by Morten Lauritsen, a meditation on the beauty of the universe, the solitary nature of the human journey, and the warmth and wholeness of summer. One of the most popular pieces of choral music. You heard Polyphony and Stephen Layton with the composer himself on piano. Here at Choral Concert, we're always happy to hear from you. Our email address is choralconcert@cbc.ca. Drop us a line with questions or comments about the music you've heard. I'm Frédérica Petitum, and I'm taking you now to Wigmore Hall in London, England. They've got a lunch hour concert series, and in late April, the featured artists were the singers of Focus 8. They've been at the forefront of choral music for two decades now, known for their pristine and highly detailed performances and recordings of a vast repertoire. I've got highlights from their concert lined up for you now. In their first set, you'll hear a poem by Sarah Teasdale, set to music by Lucy Walker. They'll also sing Gustav Holst's setting of the Nunc Dimittis Canticle. But they begin with music by Eric Whitaker, his setting of a poem by Walt Whitman, All Seems Beautiful to Me, the fifth section of his Song of the Open Road. It's an ode to the outdoors, a common space where people can gather and where social status loses its importance. From Wigmore Hall, here's Voces 8.

From Wigmore Hall in London, England, you've just heard the Nunc Dimittis Canticle, set to music by Gustav Holst, performed with great precision and musicianship by Votis Eight. They also sang Give Me Your Stars, a poem by Sarah Teasdale, set to music by Lucy Walker. And they began with Eric Whitaker's Setting of Words by Walt Whitman. All seems beautiful to me. Music Whitaker wrote in 2022 for the Singing Sergeants of the United States Air Force Band, with whom he's had a long-standing association. This performance by Votis Eight took place on April 20th, one of Wigmore Hall's lunchtime concerts. And they continued with music by their current composer in residence, Taylor Scott Davis, a piece he wrote for the wedding of Votis Eight's artistic director, Barnaby Smith. It's called Effortlessly.

Joshua Pacey's gorgeous arrangement of a Londonderry air, Danny Boy, sung by Voces Eight in concert at Wigmore Hall in London, England. That arrangement is included on their album 20, released last year to mark their 20th anniversary. Before Danny Boy, you heard Effortlessly, a piece by their composer in residence, Taylor Scott Davis, music he wrote for the wedding of Barnaby Smith, Voces Eight's artistic director. The Slunch Hour concert took place in late April. Thanks to the BBC and the European Broadcasting Union for sharing that recording with us today. And I should also add that Voces Eight is doing a North American concert tour in July, with four dates in Quebec and Ontario. July 3rd at Domaine Forget in Saint-Irénée, Quebec. July 5th at the Isabelle Bader Centre in Kingston. July 6th at First Ontario Performing Arts Centre in St. Catharines. And July 8th at the Gambrel Barn.

Barn in Ellora. Don't miss it. Still to come this morning on Choral Concert is Pituin, Journey by Andrew Balfour, a marvelous work for choir, guitar, flute, and percussion performed by Calgary's Luminous Voices. But right now, music by Mozart, Vespere Solennis de Confessore, Solemn Vespers for a Confessor. This was the final choral work he composed for Salzburg Cathedral before he moved to Vienna. Once he was there, he wrote to his father asking him to send him the Vespers score. Mozart was very proud of it, and he wanted to show it to a wealthy patron, hoping it might lead to some paid work in his new city. His Vespers consist of five psalm settings, including the impossibly beautiful Laudate Dominum for soprano and choir. Listen also for the Laudate Pueri movement, which is set as a rather impressive choral fugue. The work concludes with the Magnificat canticle. Today, you'll hear it performed by the Amsterdam Baroque Orchestra and Chamber Choir. The soloists are soprano Barbara Schlick, mezzo-soprano Elizabeth von Magnus, tenor Paul Agnew, and bass baritone Matisse Mesdag. The Solemn Vespers by Mozart. Tone Koopman conducts.

Mozart's music always puts me in a good mood. You've just heard his solemn vespers for a confessor. Tone Coatman led the Amsterdam Baroque Orchestra and Chamber Choir. The soprano soloist was Barbara Schlick. I love how she took her time with the Laudate Domino movement. Incredibly beautiful. You also heard mezzo-soprano Elizabeth von Magnus, tenor Paul Agnew, and bass baritone Matthijs Mesdag. I'm Frédérica Petitum, and you're listening to Choral Concert on this National Indigenous Peoples Day. And I'll conclude this morning's show with an extraordinary piece by Andrew Balfour, performed by Calgary's Luminous Voices. It's a three-movement work called Espituin. That's the Cree word for journey. Conductor Timothy Shantz says the music takes you on a voyage full of hope, fear, and spiritual longing. Balfour points out that this collaboration with Luminous Voices brought them to a closer understanding of storytelling and truth-telling from an Indigenous perspective. He added a number of instruments to the choral texture, and it creates a beautiful soundscape. Joining Luminous Voices are bass flutist Jessica McMahon, along with Walter McDonald Whitebear. He plays guitar, flute, and percussion. This is Espituin, Journey, by Andrew Balfour. Timothy Shantz conducts.

Kie Watani Ispichuin, the Cree words for eagle feather and journey, bringing that music by Andrew Balfour to a close. Spectacular singing by Luminous Voices, led by Timothy Shantz. They were joined by bass flutist Jessica McMahon and multi-instrumentalist Walter McDonald White Bear. Their album was nominated for a Juno Award earlier this year. And that brings us to the end of Choral Concert for another week. If you'd like to be in touch, our email address is choralconcert@cbc.ca. We'd love to hear from you. The news is next here on CBC Music, and then stay tuned for In Concert with Paolo Pietropaolo. Today, he's got a concert given by L'Orchestre Métropolitain and Yannick Nézet-Séguin, recorded live in Paris. I'm Frédérica Petitum. Thanks for spending part of your Sunday with me. Let's do this again at the same time next week.

How do you listen to the past? Until someone invents a time machine, we humans have very limited tools to truly understand what a specific moment in the past sounded like. But music can offer a window, a kind of fogged up window, but a window that we can peer through and maybe catch a glimpse of the past. This choral music is a sort of musical time machine. It comes from Odanak, about an hour and a half northeast of Montreal. Today, it's a First Nations reserve of the Abenaki First Nation. 300 years ago, it was the site of the Abenaki mission of Saint-François de Sales, a Jesuit mission. For the Jesuits, music was a useful tool

not as a time machine, but as a tool of persuasion, a tool of manipulation, the first step in their attempt to culturally assimilate the indigenous peoples of this land. One Jesuit priest working in Ontario said that he first tried to win over the people with gifts, but that didn't work. He said, "My musical instrument came to my assistance. I promised them I would play and have them sing my canticles after they had prayed. It succeeded so well that not only did I instruct those who already loved the faith, but also those who hated it. Indeed, wishing to hear their children sing, they learned with them almost without thinking." The words of a Jesuit priest from hundreds of years ago in Ontario. The key to the Jesuits' success was the translation of religious music into the local language. And in Odanak, there is a manuscript where some of those translated liturgical chants have been preserved. It's hard to know what to feel exactly when you listen to this music in the Abenaki language. On the one hand, it's a troubling artifact of an early chapter in the long and disturbing story of colonialism in North America. On the other hand, it is a time machine. The Abenaki language is critically endangered, with a very small number of living fluent speakers. So for today's Abenaki nation, there's a component of this that is a window onto a precious part of the distant past. Here's something more modern in the Abenaki language from the legendary documentary filmmaker and singer-songwriter Alanis Obamsawin of Odanak. This is Odana, a song that is a warning about the loss of indigenous land and culture to the settlers arriving from across the ocean.

that is Alanis Obamsawin, the legendary documentary filmmaker as well as singer-songwriter, singing in the Abenaki language that song called Odana. Good morning to you. My name is Paolo Pietropaolo. Great to have you with me here for In Concert, your Sunday classical music home here on CBC Music. I'll be here with you for the next 4 hours sharing stories and great performances from the world of classical music. Happy summer solstice to you, and happy National Indigenous Peoples Day as well. The relationship between European music and the indigenous people of North America has been a complicated one for a long time. Music, for a time, was a kind of Trojan horse for European ideas, a way of initiating cultural assimilation. But now, today, indigenous musicians and composers are starting to write a new chapter in this story, and today on In Concert, we'll hear from a few of those artists, like the Dene fiddler Wesley Hardesty, who collaborated with Yellowknife composer Carmen Braden to create a work for indigenous fiddler and piano quartet. You can hear that later on in the In Concert Spotlight, part of a recital by the Ensemble Made in Canada from the Chan Centre in Vancouver. That's on the final hour of the show today. As well, you can get to know Melody McIver, Anishinaabe violist and composer who uses their music to connect more deeply with their indigenous identity and also to confront the difficult history of residential schools in the 60s scoop. Get to know Melody McIver and the moving sound of their viola on the In Concert Revelation Hour a bit later on. Also, I have a new EP from Métis composer T. Patrick Carabray, featuring his Red River Sonata, inspired by and dedicated to the Red River Valley where he grew up. And to begin this morning, music by composer Barbara Assiganak of the Odawa First Nation, part of an extraordinary concert I have for you this morning on the Symphony Hour, a performance by Montreal's Orchestre Métropolitain, in concert from the Philharmonie in Paris from their 2025 European tour. They'll also play music by Camille Saint-Saëns and Peter Tchaikovsky under the baton of the one and only Yannick Nézet-Séguin. They'll open with this composition by Barbara Assiganak about the St. Lawrence River. It's called Ekobemijuang, which means as long in time as the river flows. And it was commissioned by Nézet-Séguin, premiered by the same orchestra and conductor in 2021. Assiganak writes that the music is a journey through a dream memory experience of time. A canoe enters calm waters in the midst of thick fog, just under the light of Nokomis, Grandmother Moon. Soon, with the coming dawn, the mists rise and the waters dance under the light of Gizis, Grandfather Sun, and enliven those many creatures that dwell within and around. As the waters of this great river change their flow, their speed, and sometimes the direction of the current, the traveler is reminded that all humans are the last to arrive after all other beings, and are not there to dominate and control the spirit and life of Nibé, water. The words of Anishinaabe composer Barbara Assiganak from Paris. Here is Yannick Nézet-Séguin to conduct the Orchestre Métropolitain. This is her composition, Ekobemijuang, as long in time as the river flows.

From Paris, the music of Anishinaabe composer Barbara Assigenach, her piece Echo Bimijuang, As Long in Time as the River Flows, music commissioned by the conductor Yannick Nézet-Séguin, and Nézet-Séguin conducting this performance by l'Orchestre Métropolitain from their 2025 European tour. The music, again, of the Anishinaabe composer Barbara Assigenach, inspired by the St. Lawrence River. You're listening to In Concert on CBC Music. This hour on the Symphony Hour, this performance from Paris by l'Orchestre Métropolitain. Next, they'll play the Piano Concerto No. 2 in G minor by Camille Saint-Saëns. This is a bit of an upside-down piano concerto. What do I mean by that? Well, when you listen to a pop song, you kind of know what to expect. You're probably going to get two or three verses and a few repetitions of the chorus. Usually about two-thirds of the way through the song, the bridge changes things up a bit. And pop musicians have been messing with this structure.

structure for decades. For example, most recently, because of the way we consume music and the shortness of attention spans, many songs now start with the chorus. But by and large, you can still rely on that rigid verse, chorus, bridge structure. It works. Our brains like knowing what to expect and having those expectations satisfied. The classical concerto also has a rigid structure. Most concertos start with a fastish, peppy first movement, then there's a slow movement, and the concerto ends with another up-tempo movement that's usually the zippiest part of the piece. With this concerto, Saint-Saëns decided to mess around. It starts with a slow movement, which put off some observers at the world premiere. Well, that didn't stop this concerto from becoming one of Saint-Saëns' most enduring pieces, and it even may have inspired John Williams when he was writing his famous scores to the Star Wars films. If you listen hard during the second movement, you will hear a very obvious bit that Williams seems to have stolen right out of this piece. Actually, you don't really have to listen very hard. If you know the movie music, this will jump right out at you. The soloist today is the French pianist Alexandre Cantoreau. Here he is along with Montreal's Orchestre Métropolitain and conductor Yannick Nézet-Séguin. This is the Piano Concerto No. 2 in G minor by Camille Saint-Saëns.

Fast and furious and pure ear candy. The kind of conclusion that will make a crowd erupt into applause the way that crowd in Paris just did for that performance of the Piano Concerto No. 2 by Camille Saint-Saëns, the piano soloist Alexandre Cantoroux. The orchestra, the Orchestre Métropolitain of Montreal, with conductor Yannick Nézet-Séguin at the helm for this performance in Paris. Alexandre Cantoroux, the French pianist. In 2023, he won the $300,000 Gilmour Artist Award, which has been called a kind of MacArthur Genius Grant for musicians. It's awarded every 4 years to an extraordinary pianist. And pianists don't even know they're up for the award. The selection process is highly secretive, which is kind of cool. For years, jury members attended Cantoroux's performances without his knowledge. That's not the only major award Cantoroux has won. He also won the Tchaikovsky competition in 2019. Fabulous performance of the Piano Concerto No. 2 by Camille Saint-Saëns. In a moment, we'll hear one of the crowning achievements of Peter Tchaikovsky himself, his Symphony No. 6, the Pathétique, which became his own requiem when he died just days after the world premiere. It is one of the all-time great symphonic statements. Don't miss it when this performance by the Orchestre Métropolitain of Montreal and Yannick Nézet-Séguin from Paris continues in a few moments.

This is music by the Anishinaabe violist and composer Melody McIver. They're a person who wears many hats. They started their musical life as a classical violinist and violist, and then they started a different approach to performing, improvising on the viola with a few effects pedals. They branched out into composition. They studied ethnomusicology. They've taught composition at Brandon University and now at the University of Manitoba. And through it all, they've sought to engage more deeply with Anishinaabe cultural practices. They're a powwow dancer in addition to everything else. McIver's diverse range of musical experiences has made them one of the most vital musical voices on this continent. In recent years, get to know Melody McIver on today's edition of the In Concert Revelation Hour, coming up at around 1 p.m., 1:30 in Newfoundland, right here on CBC Music. Or if you can't listen this afternoon, don't worry. 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

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My name is Paolo Pietropaolo. Good to have you with me. Happy summer solstice and happy National Indigenous Peoples Day. Let's go back to the Philharmonie in Paris now for the conclusion of this performance by Canada's own Orchestre Métropolitain of Montreal under the direction of Yannick Nézet-Séguin. A performance that took place almost a year ago on Saint-Jean-Baptiste Day in 2025, which is to say, June 24th of last year. Next, the band will perform Tchaikovsky's sixth and final symphony, known as the Pathétique. And it is an appropriate nickname. The story of this symphony is one of the saddest stories in all classical music. In the early 1890s in St. Petersburg, a cholera epidemic raged through the poorest neighborhoods of the city. Thousands of people died. If you were relatively well off, you were safe. As long as you had access to boiled water, you would be okay. Now, at the time, it was common knowledge that drinking unboiled water was a bad idea in times of cholera. But we humans don't always take medical advice to heart, do we? We brush it off, or we resist it, or at any rate, some of us do. And Tchaikovsky wasn't particularly fussed about which water he drank. He used to go to a restaurant called Liner's, and it's possible that he drank some unboiled water there at the restaurant, or he might have had a glass at home. There are various stories, but no one really knows exactly what happened. On the morning of November 2nd, 1893, Tchaikovsky didn't come down for breakfast. He wasn't feeling well. Things got progressively worse, quickly, and by 11 p.m. that night, he was in critical condition. His head and his fingers turned blue. The treatment for cholera at the time included constant massaging and injections of weird things like musk and camphor. The doctors did all they could, and they pulled him back from the brink, but the cholera had already ravaged his body, and 4 days later, Tchaikovsky was dead. Just a few days earlier, Tchaikovsky had conducted the world premiere of his Sixth Symphony. He was very happy with it. At first, he wasn't sure what to call it. He called it a program symphony, and that was all, because he said the music told a personal story. But he wasn't satisfied with that. And then his brother, Modeste, had an idea. He said, how about Patetichskaya, the Russian version of the word pathetique? In Russian, the word has slightly different connotations than that French meaning that is sometimes applied to music, which means evoking sadness. In Russian, though, it means passionate, brimming over with emotion. But Tchaikovsky may as well have given it the French meaning, which is how it's come to be known outside Russia, because it is truly among the saddest pieces of music ever composed. It is sad music to listen to. It is heartbreakingly sad. And then there's the story. 12 days after

Tchaikovsky died, his sixth was performed again. It was an immediate sensation, and now it was also serving as a poignant requiem for the man who created it. Unlike the most traditional of symphonies, Tchaikovsky's sixth starts and ends with gloom and heartbreak, and all the cheery, triumphal music is in the middle two movements. In a way, it's a symphonie à l'envers, a kind of inside-out symphony. Tchaikovsky himself called it his best composition. And from Paris, here it is. Yannick Nézet-Séguin conducts l'Orchestre Métropolitain of Montreal.

0: Dying Away into Nothing, the extraordinary Symphony No. 6 in B minor by Peter Tchaikovsky, subtitled The Pathétique. And this performance from Paris by the Orchestre Métropolitain of Montreal, conducted by Yannick Nézet-Séguin. Tchaikovsky premiering that symphony on October 28th of 1893. Then he contracted cholera, and 9 days later, he was dead. A memorial concert was held a couple of weeks after that, where the Symphony No. 6 was performed again. The final movement came to be seen as prophetic, as a cry of mourning for the great composer who had died so suddenly and tragically. This performance took place in Paris at the Philharmonie on June 24th last year. Now, that day is a special day in Quebec. It is Saint-Jean-Baptiste Day, and Yannick Nézet-Séguin was in a celebratory mood.
1: Merci, Paris. Quelle chance on a comme Québécois de fêter la Saint-Jean, notre fête nationale.
0: Nézet-Séguin saying how lucky the orchestra felt to be able to be in Paris to mark Saint-Jean-Baptiste Day. He says the orchestra has a surprise for the audience. And he's telling them that 50 years earlier, to the day, was the very first performance of a very important song, the song Jean du Pays by Gilles Vigneault, a hugely important song in Quebec, tied very closely to Quebec identity, and also a song that is used in place of Happy Birthday in Quebec. And he's telling the story of the song to the Paris audience, and, well, he's telling them that he is going to teach them the song. So first, he asks them to listen to it.
1: En fait, écoutez-la bien, et on va vous la jouer deux fois, je vous expliquerai pourquoi.

0: That is L'Orchestre Métropolitain under the baton of Yannick Nézet-Séguin playing Jean du Pays, the song by Gilles Vigneault. And now Yannick Nézet-Séguin is going to teach the song to the audience in Paris.
1: De vous laisser parler d'amour. Jean du pays, c'est votre tour de vous laisser parler d'amour. Pas compliqué, hein? Okay. On aime ça, les choses simples.
0: He's saying, hey, it's not complicated. He's saying, yeah, you know, we like simple things in Quebec.

What an extraordinary thing to hear. The voices of the audience in Paris singing along with Montreal's Orchestre Métropolitain and conductor Yannick Nézet-Séguin, the classic Quebec song Jean du Pays by Gilles Vigneault, and that orchestral arrangement by Vigneault's longtime collaborator Gaston Rochon. In this performance that took place on Saint-Jean-Baptiste Day last year at the Philharmonie in Paris, June 24th, 2025. A big thank you to Radio France and the European Broadcasting Union for sharing that concert performance. Wonderful to get a chance to hear L'Orchestre Métropolitain and Yannick Nézet-Séguin from their European tour of 2025. And happy Saint-Jean-Baptiste to you if you are celebrating this coming Wednesday. My name is Paolo Pietropaolo. You're listening to In Concert, your Sunday classical music home here on CBC Music, coming to you as usual from Vancouver. Lots of occasions and holidays to mark at the end of June, the last day of school coming up, summer solstice this weekend, and today, happy National Indigenous Peoples Day as well. Still to come on the show, I've got a concert from the Chan Center in Vancouver featuring the Ensemble Made in Canada, an all-star piano quartet, and they'll play music by Caroline Shaw and Gabrielle Fauré, and they will be joined by the Dene fiddler Wesley Hardesty of Fort Simpson in the Northwest Territories for a piece bringing together Indigenous fiddling with classical music. That's on the In Concert Spotlight starting a bit early today, not long after 1:30 p.m., 2 p.m. in Newfoundland. And in a few minutes, get to know the Anishinaabe composer Melody McIver and their wonderful viola playing. That's coming up on the In Concert Revelation Hour. Right now, though, it's time for the In Concert Record of the Week, a new release that I think you should know about. This week, it's a new EP from Métis composer T. Patrick Carabre, devoted to his cello sonata, Red River, played here by his daughter, Ariel Carabre.

new music inspired by the prairies. By the Métis composer T. Patrick Carabray. That's the third movement, Windows on the Prairie, from his Red River Sonata. The cellist, Ariel Carabray, the pianist, Kyung Kum. And that's from this week's In Concert Record of the Week, which is an EP simply called The

Red River Sonata. Carabray, the composer, grew up on the banks of the Red River, and he says his people have deep roots there, stretching back to the 1800s. Now, he began this sonata when still living in Manitoba, but mostly wrote it after moving to Vancouver a few years ago. He says, the ocean and the forests on the West Coast are quite different from the lands in the center of the continent. And while I love these new territories, I can't help but be a bit nostalgic for the Métis homeland. The words of composer T. Patrick Carabray. The three movements each reflect a different aspect of the Red River landscape. And here's how Carabray describes the third movement, the one we just heard. He says it's all about those vast expanses of prairie, now carved into farming grids, with small bunches of trees popping up here and there, and the odd body of water thrown in for good measure. You know, it's always fascinating to hear music created by someone who is especially close to a particular place, music about that place, and especially in the case of Carabray, a composer who, as a 60s scoop survivor, is continuously on a journey to rediscover his Métis roots and to come to a new understanding of his connection to that land that he grew up in. Here is the second movement. This one is called The Shield, and it's about the beautiful lakes of the Canadian Shield. Once again, cellist Ariel Carabray and pianist Kyung Kum. This is the music of T. Patrick Carabray.

music inspired by the lakes of the Canadian Shield by T. Patrick Carabray, the Métis composer from Manitoba, now living in Vancouver. And that's from his new EP called The Red River Sonata. That's the second movement of his cello sonata, The Red River Sonata, simply called The Shield, that movement. The cellist, his daughter, Ariel Carabray, the pianist, Kyung Kum, on this new EP from T. Patrick Carabray. It's this week's In Concert Record of the Week. You're tuned to In Concert on CBC Music. My name is Paolo Pietro Paolo. Good to have you with me this afternoon. It's time now for the In Concert Revelation Hour, reveling in the music of a living composer who is revitalizing the classical scene with fresh ideas. Today, I want you to meet the Anishinaabe composer and violist, Melody McIver. Their music comes from a perspective with many facets. They're a performer, not just a composer, and some of their music comes from the practice of improvising in front of an audience with their viola and a few effects pedals. They're also a trained ethnomusicologist. Ethnomusicology is the study of music within a cultural context, the study of the cultural meaning of the music as opposed to the study of the notes on the page. Although that's not the full story, ethnomusicology is also often the label that universities apply to the study of any music from outside of the Western classical tradition. It's a bit complicated. Anyway, McIver is also an educator. They teach composition at the University of Manitoba, and crucially, they are an Anishinaabe person and a powwow dancer. And you'll hear from McIver later on about how all of these facets of what they do intersect with each other. First, here they are with music from their debut EP. Reckoning is the name of that EP. This was written as music to score a play of the same name, which deals with the trauma of residential schools. This piece is called Nanan.

0: pulsating textures and timbres from Melody McIver, the violist and composer. That's their piece, Nanan, from their debut EP, Reckoning. You're listening to the Revelation Hour on In Concert on CBC Music. Today, getting to know Melody McIver. McIver grew up in Ottawa as part of a very musical family. Their mother is a professional pianist and composer, Beverly McIver. Melody remembers growing up listening to Beverly playing Debussy, her favorite composer, and playing piano in the United Church. Melody's father played the violin, and Melody fell in love with that instrument instantly when a neighbor who was studying music came by to try it out. And they demanded violin lessons immediately. The viola came later. In the midst of all of this, Melody's mother made an effort to introduce them to Indigenous music making as well, but it wasn't always a simple thing to do.
1: So my mother's a 60 scoop survivor, so she was raised in a non-Indigenous home in Northwest Ontario, so in our traditional territories, but not knowing or connected to who our biological family was. So she had piano lessons through her childhood as kind of a saving grace, like one of like the few good childhood memories for her. And so growing up in the 90s in Ottawa, I think my mom was always trying to make sure that there was like Indigenous representation, but she was kind of learning her culture at the same time as I was, as someone that she says that she found like redeveloping kind of an Anishinaabe identity being more important for her, like once she had me to raise as well.
0: That's Melody McIver. They remember their parents letting them skip brownies for a week to go see Buffy St. Marie, a bittersweet memory now given the revelations about St. Marie's non-Indigenous ancestry. But any opportunity to see a distinguished Indigenous musician was an important event. Melody's parents would take them to powwows as a child as well, but it took some time for them to become really engaged.
1: My parents would make sure to bring me to different cultural events, but like there's different levels of depth of access of being like, I go to a powwow once a year, and as a kid, I'm taking in the fry bread more than like the nuances of the songs that I learned more closely as a dancer. So reconnecting with more quote unquote traditional forms of Anishinaabe music is something that I continued to pursue as a young adult.
0: That's composer Melody McIver. Here's music they wrote for the duo Torque Percussion. You'll hear them with the Elora Singers, led by conductor Mark Warrenen. This is a piece called River Woman. It's based on a poem by Catherine Vermette about Manitoba's Red River, a river that has witnessed a lot of painful history. McIver has been based in Manitoba for several years, working at Brandon University and now at the University of Manitoba in Winnipeg. Engaging with this poetry was a way for them to acquaint themselves with their new home. Here is River Woman by Melody.

The Allura Singers, conducted by Mark Voronin, along with Torque Percussion, with music written especially for them by Anishinaabe composer Melody McIver. That was called River Woman, a setting of poetry by Katharina Vermette, the Métis poet, about the Red

0: River in Manitoba. My name is Paolo Pietro Paolo. You're listening to the Revelation Hour here on In Concert on CBC Music. Today, getting to know composer Melody McIver. McIver became a composer sort of gradually. As an undergraduate student at York, they studied violin performance and switched to viola halfway through. And they minored in Indigenous studies. The composing wasn't something they felt an immediate aptitude for, but that began to change once they started performing improvisations on amplified viola with a few effects pedals.
1: A lot of my friends in music school were composition majors, and there was something difficult for me. I can remember talking with one friend, and I was like, I just don't feel that creative. Like, I'm not a composer. And he's like, you're improvising all the time. Improvise and then write it down. Like, that's it. But it was still a bit of a learning curve for me. I was already a working musician, a violist that had sort of a solo practice. And I think it wasn't until I was 30 that I was starting to be asked to compose for other people. So I just started learning by doing.
0: That's Melody McIver. After their first degree, they moved on to grad school at Memorial University in St. John's, Newfoundland, and they studied ethnomusicology, which is often defined as the study of music in its cultural context. Often, though, it's also used as a catch-all term for the scholarly study of music, any music, that's from outside the Western classical tradition. The scholarly attention given to Indigenous music-making traditions has usually fallen under the category of ethnomusicology. So given that Melody majored in music performance and minored in Indigenous studies, it seemed like a good fit. But they developed a contentious relationship with their new academic field.
1: Once I was in it, realizing how few Indigenous people become ethnomusicologists when so much of ethnomusicology is based upon the research of Indigenous music was a really uncomfortable tension for me. And I think, yeah, it's always been an awkward space for me since, especially since I've returned to academia in recent years. But fieldwork can be horrifyingly anthropological and like exoticizing, but also it just means talking to people, writing, interviewing. Like, I think there's an approach where, because I think a lot of the stuff that I've learned over the years isn't necessarily in a peer-reviewed academic article already. So reliance on interviewing and experiential knowledge is something that I can kind of take back to more of like an Indigenous studies or like Anishinaabe pedagogical framework, despite my serious reservations with like the larger discipline of ethnomusicology.
0: That's composer Melody McIver. McIver was just finishing up their thesis when the Idle No More movement started. It changed a lot for them. They'll tell that story in a moment, but first, here's more music they wrote with the viola front and center. This is music that Melody originally made with viola and electronics, but you're about to hear it adapted for solo viola with no electronics. It's a performance by Marina Thibault. You'll hear Thibault imitating some of the echo effects from McIver's original using nothing but fingers. Melody says that Thibault was really invested in the emotional origins of this music, which was written as a score for a play about residential schools. So it's more than just the notes on the page. Here is Marina Thibault with Ningodwaswi and Nige by Melody McIver.

0: Beautiful. That's violist Marina Thibault with their performance of music by composer Melody McIver. Two pieces. The first one called Ningodwaswe, the second one called Nij. Both pieces dedicated to the memory of McIver's grandmother, a survivor of a residential school in Kenora, Ontario. You're listening to the Revelation Hour on In Concert on CBC Music today, celebrating the music of Anishinaabe composer Melody McIver. Just as McIver was finishing up their graduate studies in ethnomusicology, the Idle No More movement started in protest of Bill C-45, and it quickly picked up steam, and it became a countrywide movement for Indigenous rights and sovereignty, and for McIver, it was a turning point.
1: I was just moving back to Ontario. I was living in Newfoundland for about 2 years while doing my graduate coursework in ethnomusicology at Memorial, and moved back in with my parents outside of Ottawa to finish writing my thesis. But it was like maybe I'd been back in Ottawa for 3 months or something when Idle No More popped off. So as someone that was a young adult that was feeling like really removed from like Indigenous communities when living in Newfoundland, and then moving back to Ottawa at this time when people are driving in from across the country and like there's like such like an upswell, and like it was a great time to be in community and to see so many different facets of it. And I decided not to pursue a doctoral program after my master's because I saw that Anishinaabe knowledge, learning more language and cultural practices of my people, is something that I need to put as much effort into as I put into years of Western classical viola and ethnomusicology training. And so a few years later, I moved to Sulakout, which is the neighboring town to Lac Seul First Nation, where my mother and I are enrolled, and got the chance to reconnect with a lot of our biological family and become more versed in Anishinaabe practices and language that was like specific to my region and people, which is to say that that Idle No More time, when I was seeing all of these people that were so deeply grounded in their cultural ways already, like I think that kind of helped plant that seed that this was something that I needed for myself to feel more self-actualized as an Anishinaabe person, as the child of a 60 scoop survivor, as the grandchild of a residential school survivor. I think there's a lot I've brought to my life since then as I've tried to center what is it I can learn from Anishinaabe people, what do I have a responsibility as a Anishinaabe citizen to relearn, reclaim, and how does that form a part of me as someone that's also a big nerd that really likes Western classical music but has very critical thoughts and feelings about it as well.
0: That's Melody McIver. The last few years have been pretty wild for them. They finished what they consider their first serious composition in 2018. 3 years later, they were a professor of composition at Brandon University. 3 years later, that's really fast. But McIver came to that position with a huge range of experience behind them, more than just formal composition experience. There's also their performance experience, their background as an ethnomusicologist, and their role as a thoughtful artist around Indigenous practices. But they spent a lot of their time since then sharpening skills, doing compositional exercises that the public will never see, but that will make them better at their craft. They've come a long way since their earliest days of improvising solo music for viola and electronics. But they still do that. Their latest release is a film score featuring music that they improvised on viola while watching sequences from the film. The film is a documentary called Returning Home. It's about two things. The founder of

Orange Shirt Day and her reckoning with her residential school experience, and also the meaning of salmon to indigenous peoples in British Columbia. Here is music from Melody McIver's score to Returning Home.

I just find their viola playing and what they do with it, how they manipulate it, to be absolutely entrancing. That is violist and composer Melody McIver with excerpts from their film score to the film Returning Home. You heard McIver himself on viola and electronics. That film about the founder of Orange Shirt Day, as well as the meaning of salmon to indigenous peoples in BC. Again, the film called Returning Home, and the film score by Melody McIver, the Anishinaabe composer. Getting to know Melody McIver on the In Concert Revelation Hour today here on CBC. If you want to listen again or share this episode with your friends, you can do so by going to cbc.ca/revival or looking for In Concert on demand on the CBC Listen app. And thanks to Melody McIver for taking the time to share their thoughts for this feature. You're listening to In Concert on CBC Music. My name is Paolo Pietropaolo. Great to have you with me. Happy National Indigenous Peoples Day and happy summer solstice to you as well. Next on the In Concert Spotlight, I have a concert from Vancouver featuring the piano quartet, the Ensemble Made in Canada. And in a little while, they'll be joined by the Dene fiddler, Wesley Hardesty. But first, they'll pay tribute to a part of Canada that keeps coming up on today's show, the Red River Valley of Manitoba. A few years ago, the Ensemble Made in Canada commissioned a whole set of new Canadian compositions for piano quartet, a part of a project they called the Mosaic Project, music intended to capture and reflect the mosaic of Canada, cultural, geographical, and environmental. And they'll begin this concert with one of those pieces that they commissioned. This one's composed by Montreal jazzer Andrew Downing. His piece is the Manitoba chapter of the mosaic, and he calls it Red River Fantasy. It's based on a Métis fiddle tune called the Red River Jig, and he says it reflects his respect for the recordings of the great Métis fiddlers. The Ensemble Made in Canada has had some personnel changes over the years. Today's configuration includes founding member Elissa Lee on violin, along with Sheila Jaffe on viola, Guillaume Artus on cello, and Philip Chu on the piano from the Chan Center in Vancouver. Here they are with Red River Fantasy by Andrew Downing.

Music by Andrew Downing. That was called Red River Fantasy. Music inspired by a Métis fiddle tune called the Red River Jig and written especially for the ensemble Made in Canada, whom you heard play it there on violin, Alyssa Lee, the violist, Sheila Jaffe, the cellist, Guillaume Artus, and the pianist, Philip Chu, in this performance from the Chan Center in Vancouver. You're listening to In Concert on CBC Music. This hour on the In Concert Spotlight, this wonderful recital by the ensemble Made in Canada. Next, the ensemble will be joined by Wesley Hardesty of the Dene Nation, a fiddler from Fort Simpson in the Northwest Territories. Violinist Alyssa Lee met Hardesty in Yellowknife. She heard him play, and immediately she was inspired to want to create something together with him to bring together his indigenous fiddling style with the Western classical music of the ensemble. Enter Carmen Braden, the Yellowknife composer who knows a thing or two about bridging styles. Hardesty had written a tune back home in Fort Simpson. Braden listened to it over and over again and painstakingly transcribed it. Unlike classical music, fiddling is an oral tradition, so it needed to be written down in order to build that bridge to classical music. Then Braden and Hardesty met up and brainstormed a shape for the piece, and Braden set about crafting an arrangement that would bring together the fiddler and the piano quartet. A 4-day residency followed at UBC,

Braden went back and incorporated everyone's ideas, and the result is the piece that we'll hear now. Alyssa Lee says it has been a wonderful journey. She says because as classical musicians, they're trained to play what's on the page and nothing else, and that she and the others learned so much from Hardesty about different playing techniques and exploring the sounds of their instruments. That's something you'll definitely hear in their collaborative piece that's coming up in about 5 minutes. But first, here is Wesley Hardesty playing a couple of his own tunes solo. One is called Roots to Wings, and another is called Stairs. Then the ensemble Made in Canada will join him, and they'll play Road to Wesleyville, which is addictively good. Here is Wesley Hardesty with his fiddle.

How good was that? And heartwarming, too, in a way, just the vibe of it, bringing together indigenous fiddling with Western classical music. This performance by Dene fiddler Wesley Hardesty and the ensemble Made in Canada in recital from the Chan Center at UBC in Vancouver. A piece, a collaboration between the ensemble Made in Canada, violinist Alyssa Lee, violist Sheila Jaffe, cellist Guillaume Artus, and pianist Philip Chiu, along with the Dene fiddler Wesley Hardesty. And it was called Road to Wesleyville, based on Hardesty's fiddling and arranged by Yellowknife composer Carmen Braden to bring in the piano quartet. And before that, you heard a couple of Wesley's own tunes on his fiddle.

Roots to Wings, and Stairs, the Denny Fiddler, Wesley Hardesty. My name is Paolo Pietropaolo. You're listening to In Concert on CBC Music. Great to have you with me here today on National Indigenous Peoples Day. And very excited to have this concert for you from Vancouver. Next, music by Caroline Shaw, a piece called Thousandth Orange. Shaw says the piece is about how hearing or seeing or tasting something banal and familiar can unlock different reactions. How at first maybe we see, for example, a still life painting of an orange, or you start peeling an orange, and there's the sense of the familiar, the everyday. But at the same time, says Shaw, maybe after the 10th or the 100th or the 1,000th time one paints or looks at or eats an orange, it's just as beautiful as the first time. She's chosen a simple progression of notes to start the piece. Nothing fancy, nothing extravagant, she says. Just something beautiful and everyday that is enjoyed and consumed and forgotten. Something you've probably heard before, she says. And then she plays with it, looks at it from 1,000 different angles. Pianist Philip Chu calls her music recognizable and comforting and extremely thoughtful. Here he is, along with violinist Alyssa Lee, violist Sheila Jaffe, and cellist Guillaume Artus. This is The 1,000th Orange by Caroline Shaw.

The music of Caroline Shaw. There's always something that draws you in her music, isn't there? That piece called A Thousandth Orange. And you heard it played there by the ensemble Made in Canada in recital from Vancouver on the violin, Alyssa Lee, on viola, Sheila Jaffe, the cellist, Guillaume Martus, and the pianist, Philip Chiu. You're listening to In Concert on CBC Music. This hour on the In Concert Spotlight, this recital from the Chan Center at UBC in Vancouver, featuring the ensemble Made in Canada. And they'll round out this performance with music by Gabriel Fauré, the French composer, his piano quartet number 2 in G minor. Fauré was born in a small town in the south of France called Pamiers, in the foothills of the Pyrenees. And in this quartet, Fauré evokes his childhood home. He said, "In the slow movement of my second quartet, I recalled a peal of bells we used to hear of an evening, drifting over to our village from a village called Cadirac, whenever the wind blew from the west. Such sound gives rise to a vague reverie, which, like all vague reveries, is not translatable into words. It often happens, doesn't it, that some external thing plunges us into thoughts that are so imprecise, they're not really thoughts at all. Perhaps it's a desire for something beyond what actually exists. And there, music is very much at home." Those are the words of Gabriel Fauré, and I just love what he's saying there. So thoughtful. A great way of expressing the power of music when words fail us. The cellist in this performance is Guillaume Artus, the new principal cellist of the Canadian Opera Company. Artus says what he loves about this quartet is the way Fauré shifts from one mood to the next. He says it's got heroism, deep romanticism, and sadness all switching from one bar to the next. It can be very heavy, and then suddenly it's light. He says he's always listening for all those different moods in the music of Gabriel Fauré. Once again, from the Chan Center in Vancouver, here is the ensemble Made in Canada, violinist Alyssa Lee, violist Sheila Jaffe, cellist Guillaume Artus, and pianist Philip Chiu. This is the piano quartet number 2 in G minor by Gabriel Fauré.

Absolutely exquisite playing from the four musicians of the ensemble Made in Canada. On the violin, Alyssa Lee. On viola, Sheila Jaffe. On the cello, Guillaume Artus. And on the piano, Philip Chu. That was the piano quartet number 2 in G minor by Gabriel Fauré, the French composer. This performance taking place at the Chan Center at the University of British Columbia in March of this year. A big thank you to CBC music producer and recording engineer Will Howie for capturing that stellar concert performance by the ensemble Made in Canada. That's all for In Concert today. Don't forget you can listen to In Concert anytime you like by visiting the In Concert On Demand page at cbc.ca/revival or by searching for In Concert On Demand on the CBC Listen app. If you have any comments or questions about anything you heard on the show today, drop me a line, inconcert@cbc.ca. In Concert is produced by Natasha Aziz, Matthew Parsons, and me. Shout out to associate producer Isaac Page. Sonia Arab is senior producer of In Concert, and Mark MacArthur is the executive producer. My name is Paolo Pietropaolo. It's great to be with you today. Happy summer solstice and happy National Indigenous Peoples Day. In Concert comes to you every Sunday from Vancouver. Stay with CBC.

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7: 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Je m'appelle Florence K et je suis très heureuse d'être en votre compagnie pour la prochaine heure. This is your Francophone Hour of the Week on CBC Music and CBC Radio, where you'll hear the best in French music from Quebec and beyond. Today, I have a folksy summer playlist perfect for a road trip. There's a bit of reggae, songs with titles like C'était l'été or It Was Summer, and Courir or To Run. Let's kick things off with C'est Chaud or It's Hot by Mitsou featuring Ya Cetidon.

a good old retro track from just a few weeks ago. That was Mitsu with a remake of her very own 1994 hit, C'est Chaud, or It's Hot, this time with a little help from Yas Cetidon. It's Mitsu's official musical comeback after a 27-year break. As a platinum recording artist, she was devastated when her last album came out and it sold less than 1,000 copies. That pushed her to step away from music. But the years that followed were anything but quiet. She became a major television personality, a radio host, and a successful producer of commercial jingles. And now she's back and is super thrilled to return to music. So are we.

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I'm Florence K. Coming up, we'll run halfway to James Bay for a song by Marjolaine Moras. But right now, tell me from the top of your head, what's your favorite song, like number one? Okay, I know that's a hard question, but if you had to come up with a top five, what are the first songs that come to mind? I'll give you mine, all in French, of course. Number five, Toutes les femmes savent danser, or All Women Know How to Dance by Loud. Next, 1990, or 1990, by Jean Leloup. Tassez-vous de là, or Make Way, by Les Colocs. Then, alors on vit chaque jour comme le dernier, parce qu'on vient de loin. Parce qu'on vient de loin, or Because We Come From Afar, by Corneille. And number one, je te jetterai des sorts pour que tu m'aimes encore. Pour que tu m'aimes encore, or So That You Love Me Again, by the one and only Céline Dion. But for Rhymes and Emmanuel Querrey, their favorite song is one they wrote together. Here they are with Ma Chanson Préférée, or My Favorite Song.

If you were looking for a song to pump up your cardio, I guess that was it. That was Courir, or To Run, by Marjolaine Maurras. It's all about the whirlwind pace of modern life. Marjolaine Maurras comes from Nord du Québec, or more specifically, the town of Chappé, located roughly halfway between Montreal and James Bay. She says the vast natural landscapes of her hometown have deeply influenced her music. Vous écoutez C'est Formidable sur CBC Music et CBC Radio. Je m'appelle Florence K. Coming up, a song about starting over. But first, Webster is an author and speaker who specializes in the history of Black communities in Quebec. But he's also an accomplished rapper who just released his 10th album. To him, rap classics are smart and thought-provoking. He points to artists like Tupac and Wu-Tang Clan, whose lyrics reference thinkers such as Machiavelli and Socrates. Webster also gives talks in schools. He encourages teachers to use rap because it's a musical style that resonates strongly with young people and helps to develop writing skills and critical thinking. Here he is now with Fossil, or Fossils, featuring Quebec City Anglophone rapper Joseph Saregna.

that was Recommencer, or Starting Over, by Romy. The song's about the idea of choosing the same person, even if you had to do it all over again. Vous écoutez C'est Formidable sur CBC Music et CBC Radio, avec moi, Florence K. Coming up, Laisse aller la vie, or Let life take its course. But first, let's take a summer drive and head north of Montreal. You'll find yourself in the beautiful region of the Laurentians, or Les Laurentides. You may have heard of Mont Tremblant. Well, it's there. But beyond the famous ski destination, the region is also filled with small towns and villages, cottages, forests and lakes, around 10,000 of them, in fact. One of those charming little towns is Morin Heights. It's a fully bilingual village that almost feels like a small Swiss town, with wooden chalets and cozy restaurants. That's where Yann Kelly settled 17 years ago. He left Montreal for a simpler life, where he could raise his four children and build his recording studio in the forest. Since then, he's balanced his solo career with work as a producer and sound engineer for many other artists. His music is all about that natural setting, with rootsy folk guitar, understated vocals, and a warm, intimate sound. Here is Yann Kelly now with Les mots que tu chantes, or The Words That You Sing.

Salut, nous sommes Le Couleur et vous êtes à l'écoute de C'est formidable avec Florence K sur les ondes de CBC Musique.

That was Les Sœurs Boulées with Laisse aller la vie, or Let Life Take Its Course. It's a gentle and wise reminder that sometimes there's nothing more we can do than let time slowly settle the things that aren't going well. Vous écoutez C'est Formidable on CBC Music and CBC Radio avec moi, Florence K. Ima recently shared a story that will resonate with a lot of people. Well, it resonates with me anyway. While going through old photo boxes from her 25 years in the public eye, she stopped and looked at younger versions of herself and thought, wow, I had such a beautiful body. And yet, at the time, she says she never truly saw it that way. She's now 47 and the single mother of an 8-year-old boy. She says becoming a parent changed not only her body, but also the way she looks at herself. She spoke openly about how easy it is to spend years being overly critical of herself, always feeling like we're too much or not enough. But with time, she's learned to look at herself with more kindness and gratitude. And she realizes that her body has carried her through life, through motherhood, through love, and through growth. And also through music. This is her new song, C'était l'été, or It Was Summer.

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There's a sound in one of the choruses of that tune that made me think so much of Swings at the Park. You know when they're not oiled and they make that little squeaky rhythm? My daughter always wants me to push her for hours. So

0: audio. But first, have you ever heard a song and instantly seen a color? Or felt like certain words had a taste or texture? That's called synesthesia. It's a fascinating neurological phenomenon that happens to only about 1 to 4% of people. Basically, it means that one sense automatically triggers another. So a sound might create colors, numbers might have personalities, or music might feel like shapes and textures. And some artists say it influences their creativity. Billie Eilish says she associates people, numbers, and even days of the week with colors and textures. Pharrell Williams says he actually sees colors when he composes music. So cool. Synesthesie is also the name of a song by an artist named Flower. He says that the song is all about a coup de foudre, when all the senses come together when you're in love.
1: Yo, ma gueule, ça va quoi? Bon, d'ailleurs, apparemment, vous avez fait une grosse perf en Belgique et tout, ça tue. Je suis content pour

song needed a stronger hook to make it more catchy and radio-friendly. So he went back to the drawing table, wrote choruses for it, and Rodeo was born. This is C'est Formidable on CBC Music and CBC Radio, avec moi, Florence Ka. Diaries can be a powerful way to process your feelings. That's because when you put your emotions into words, it forces you to understand them a little better. When you find the right word for an emotion, you can finally put your finger exactly on what hurts. That's how Jules describes his new album, Oublier Hier, or To Forget Yesterday. He says he needed to put words to his emotions in situations he didn't fully understand at the time. Writing the songs became a way to heal, but also a way to clear his mind and make sense of what he was going through. Here is Oublier Hier, or To Forget Yesterday, by Jules.

funny story behind that one. The song was originally called Ricochet, or Ripple, and at first, it didn't really have a chorus. But when Joseph Poirier sent it to radio stations, they told him the

That was Oublier Hier, or To Forget Yesterday, by Franco soul singer Jules. This is C'est Formidable sur CBC Music et CBC Radio, avec moi, Laurence K. When I was 15, one of Quebec's biggest hit songs came out from the band Les Colocs, or The Roommates. The song played everywhere, all the time. And even though it's an energetic and catchy reggae beat, the story behind it is actually really touching. It's about someone who sees a friend's mental health slowly decline and who feels completely helpless. He realizes that he hasn't been supportive, and suddenly, nothing else matters. He just wants everyone to move aside so he can reach his friend before it's too late. Here is Tassez-vous de là, or Make Way, in a new version by the collective

0: That was the catchy Facile or Easy by Marisol. And that's what ends our show today. C'est Formidable is your weekly hour of francophone music on CBC Music and CBC Radio. I'm Florence K, and I love to share my favorite francophone music with you every week. Un immense merci à mon équipe exceptionnelle, producer Pete Maury, senior producer Sonia Arab, and executive producer Mark MacArthur. Merci d'avoir été avec nous et à la semaine prochaine. Thank you for being with us, and I'll see you next week.
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5: From CBC News, The World This Hour, I'm Gina Louise Phillips. We begin in Switzerland. Negotiators for both the U.S. and Iran held talks on keeping their shaky ceasefire going and reaching a negotiated peace. U.S. Vice President J.D. Vance arrived this morning with a message for the Iranians.
6: If your leadership is willing to give up being a driver of regional instability, if they are willing to give up nuclear weapons ambitions for the long term, then the United States is willing to fundamentally transform our relationship with that country.
5: Meanwhile, back in Tehran, President Masoud Pezeshkian said Iran would insist on having its rights respected. Coming out of the talks, one of the Iranian negotiators said a draft agreement has been finalized on the issue of sanctioning Iranian oil, saying waivers will be issued shortly. A growing number of media reports say Keir Starmer is considering stepping down as British Prime Minister, and possibly as soon as tomorrow. Starmer has been facing persistent calls to resign, and a recent by-election win by one of his main rivals have strengthened those demands. Anna Cunningham has more on this.
7: The heat is being turned up on who has the keys to number 10 Downing Street, and Starmer is said to be spending the weekend reflecting on the political realities he faces. On the world stage, Starmer has been prominent, pushing Britain to the fore post-Brexit. But domestically, he's faced criticism, poor local election results, and the rising support of the populist right-wing Reform Party has led to more than 100 Labour MPs calling for him to go. Waiting in the wings and due to take his seat as an MP in the British Parliament Monday is Andy Burnham.
8: Hope is in the air. Can you feel it?
9: Yeah.
7: He is a former government minister turned mayor of Manchester in Northern England. If Starmer steps aside for Burnham, he would become Britain's seventh prime minister in a decade since the Brexit vote. Anna Cunningham, CBC News, London.
5: A big cleanup is underway in Greater Montreal after severe flash flooding. Torrential rain from a series of thunderstorms has closed streets and damaged homes. Alexander Silberman has more.
10: In Montreal's West Island, an unrelenting downpour quickly turned roads into flowing rivers. Some areas hit with as much as 170 millimeters of rain in just a few hours. Flash flooding filled streets, gushed into homes and businesses, and submerged cars. Emergency crews worked throughout the night to free trapped residents. Natasha Krause was stranded during the storm.
11: I'm in about 3 feet of water in the basement.
10: In the Pierrefonds-Roxboro borough, 181 people were evacuated from their homes. Jim Bass is the borough's mayor.
12: Our first order of business is to ensure that the public is safe.
10: With the cleanup underway, Environment Canada is warning of the risk of more flooding. as Greater Montreal is again under a severe thunderstorm watch. Alexander Silberman, CBC News, Montreal.
5: A punishing summer heat wave is sweeping through Europe, pushing temperatures in Spain toward 40 degrees Celsius. In Madrid, residents and tourists are crowding into the shade. Christina Dow is a tourist from Canada visiting Spain.
9: It's definitely very hot, but I'm from Toronto where it does also kind of get this hot in the summer. It's just a little bit more humid at home, I guess, but you know, just drinking lots of water, trying to stay cool. Luckily, a lot of places are air conditioned, so it's actually been nice.
5: Spain's weather agency warns the extreme heat will likely last until at least Wednesday. Vancouver will host another World Cup soccer match this evening. New Zealand will face Egypt in a Group G showdown. Both teams drew their opening matches. Team Canada is off until Wednesday when they will face Switzerland. And that is the World This Hour. For CBC News, I'm Gina Louise Phillips. 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
13: 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From coast to coast, Canada's first professional women's soccer league is bringing the heat. 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

every corner of Canada and the world. Father's Day is this weekend, and today we are sharing the complicated, the inspiring and personal bonds between fathers and their children through stories and songs. Coming up, a musician from Senegal whose father didn't want him to become a musician. That changed the day Dad heard his son's song on the radio. A singer from Iran spent 20 years studying music in secret. You'll hear her father's reaction when he finally found out. And an Algerian artist samples the voice of his father, who he never got the chance to know. Welcome to Frequencies.

Hugh Masekela is known as the father of South African jazz. But to his son Salema, he's much more than that. When the legendary trumpeter died 8 years back, Salema wrote a beautiful tribute. He wrote, "It was his undying love for South Africa and the entire African continent that mesmerized me more than anything. He was beautifully obsessed with showcasing the endless magic and pageantry of African people to a Western-obsessed world." Here's Afrobeat Blues by the great, late Hugh Masekela.

0: the legendary South African horn player Hugh Masekela. I'll never forget interviewing him before he played a show at Massey Hall in Toronto many years back. He had just wrapped up soundcheck and was on his way to his hotel in a limo, but he invited me to ride along and chat with him. Hugh Masekela couldn't have been more gracious. Many aspiring musicians keep their dreams to themselves because, well, they worry that their parents won't approve. Sheikh Ibra Fam can relate to that. Here's the Senegalese superstar.
1: At the beginning, when I started doing music, it was totally funny because I was always singing in the bathroom, and my mom said, "Cher, don't sing in the bathroom," because in Africa, when you go singing in the bathroom means that you gotta bring the bad energy. But I didn't have the choice because that was the only place that I can express myself. And then one day I say, okay, let me decide to show to my dad that I wanna sing. Because singing in Africa, they think you gotta do drug, you gotta do alcohol. And that was not the reality for myself, because actually I'm doing music and I share the good messages of love and peace. And in my dad's car, I put my song, and my dad said, "Oh, this artist." And I say, "You don't know him?" He said, "Oh, I like his." He said, "I like his voice." He said, "Whoa, yeah, you got the same voice." And I say, "Dad, this artist me." And he said, "Oh my gosh." So until now, he support me and he bring me, you know, everywhere to learn music. And yeah, I love him so much. Thank you so much, guys. Sheikh Ibra Fam from Senegal, West Africa.

love it. Ayat Teria by the two sheikhs, Sheikh Ibrahim and Sheikh Lo. In the Bambara language, Ayat Teria means come quickly and is associated with a call to party. Did your dad influence your musical taste? Mine definitely did. He got me into jazz. He loved singing like Louis Armstrong and listening to Ella Fitzgerald records. It's all about the dads today on Frequencies. And Melissa Laveau says listening to her dad's eclectic record collection made her really appreciate language and wordplay. He noticed she was musically inclined and gave her a guitar that he bought from Value Village when she was just 12. Melissa taught herself to play and developed a unique percussive finger-picking style. Here she is with Kuzin.

Cousin by Melissa Laveau. She was born in Montreal to parents who fled Haiti. She now lives in France. I'm Errol Nazareth. You listen to Frequencies on CBC Music, CBC Radio 1 and Sirius XM. Father's Day is this week and today we are celebrating the dads. Frequencies is available on demand on the CBC Listen app. This next song brings back a lovely childhood memory for JJ Laborde, my studio director. JJ says, I remember family parties when my father would pick up a cane that he had named Droga and dance to the song while the family circled around him clapping and dancing along. I love that image, JJ. Papa Chunks is the name of the song and it's by Roaring Lion, one of the giants of Trinidadian calypso. The song dates back to the early 1940s but found a whole new audience when Roaring Lion re-recorded it in 1995 at the age of 87. Pick up your cane and dance to this one.

Roaring Lion with Papa Chunks. He helped internationalize Calypso. When Cesaria Evora sang about loss, longing and poverty, it came from a place that she knew intimately. Cape Verde's most famous singer lost her father when she was just 7. Her mother was too poor to raise 6 kids, so she put young Cesaria in an orphanage. She began singing in taverns when she was 16, and people began to take notice. But international success didn't come until much later in life. In fact, Cesaria didn't become a global star until her early 50s. There's a testament to resilience. Here she is. Papa.

0: a classic by Cesaria Evora. She was known as the Queen of Morna. It's the bluesy, melancholic music of Cape Verde. Amir Miri is grateful to his father for introducing him to a wide variety of music and helping shape his diverse musical taste. Here's Amir.
1: My father had a profound influence on my musical life. He himself, being from southern Iran, he was exposed to Umm Kulthum and Fairuz. Therefore, he exposed us to this music. And also, he had a big palate for consuming different kinds of music, like Indian music, flamenco music. Musicians such as Ravi Shankar, Ustad Bismillah Khan, for the first time I met through the cassette tapes and vinyls that he introduced me to. Also, a lot of different flamenco music. Today, when I think about where my musical journey begins and began, I think about my father sitting beside his record player. These moments plant the seed for everything I do as an artist today. And for that, I will always be grateful. Thank

music by Amir Amiri. He plays the santur, the 72-stringed Persian dulcimer. Amir grew up in Iran and says fundamentalists broke his left wrist as a warning to never play the instrument. He now lives in Montreal. Fethi Najam lost his father when he was just 3 years old. He never got the chance to know his dad, but he's held on to a few powerful connections. His father's instrument and a tape recording from a family celebration where his dad is singing. Najam included that recording on his album as a way of honoring his dad, even though he's been gone for nearly 40 years. Here now is that 1 minute recording of his dad, followed by another song by Fethi Najam. I'm

from Algeria, now living in Canada, Fethi Najam, with the song Abdelkader. He plays the gimbri, an ancient three-string lute. He fell in love with the gimbri because the sound takes him to a meditative state, especially when he plays it. You're tuned to the Father's Day edition of Frequencies on CBC Music, CBC Radio and SiriusXM. I'm your host, Errol Nazareth. Good to have you here. Women in Iran were banned from singing solo in public after the 1979 revolution. But that didn't stop them from following their passion. They organized underground concerts, used social media to share their performances, and one singer went so far as to live stream herself singing in an empty venue without a hijab. Farisa Karimi Molan was part of that underground tradition. She studied in secret for 20 years with women who are legends in Iran before the revolution. She says when she finally told her dad about her training, he was relieved and proud. Molan says, "When I think about my father today, I realize that love does not always look like encouragement. In difficult circumstances, love looks like protection. He may not have openly pushed me towards music, but he gave me something equally valuable, a home filled with music, a deep respect for culture, and an understanding of why preserving art matters." Beautifully said. This is a song from Parisa Karim Molan and Tehrani Draw.

Music by Montreal's Parisa Karimi Molan and Tehrani Drome. Molan says, long before streaming services or music websites existed, my father had built an extraordinary archive of vinyl records, cassette tapes, and rare performances by musicians from different generations. Many of us were exposed to music from different cultures because our parents moved from place to place. That was certainly the case for Yasmin Hamdan. Her dad was a civil engineer in Lebanon, but the civil war in the 70s forced him to leave with his wife and three daughters. The family spent several years living in Abu Dhabi, Greece, and Kuwait before returning to Beirut. Hamdan says her last album took on deeper personal meaning after her dad died. He was a proud Marxist who introduced her to the Red Army Chorus and to Beethoven and Bach. From it, this is I Remember, I Forget.

I Remember, I Forget by Yasmin Hamdan. I love her album. By the way, her album cover features a photo of a young Yasmin that her father took. Luann La Rubina is also grateful to her dad for passing on his good taste in music. Her latest song is a tribute to her father who moved from Mexico to Quebec. She says, "When my father arrived in Gaspésie, he didn't speak French. From a very young age, I realized that he used music to connect with others, and that's something that has stayed with me my whole life." Here's Voz de mi Vida, which means Voice of My Life.

Voz de Mi Vida by Luan Larubina. Hey, do you have fond memories of your dad playing vinyl records or tapes from the motherland? You know, if you came here from another country, growing up and you're hearing all this great music. Yeah, I definitely do. JJ does. He just shared a beautiful song with us earlier. We always love hearing a parent play on their child's album. Sia Gray's dad, Charlie Gray, co-wrote and plays on her song, Empathy for Bethany. Sia's father was a trumpeter who played with The Temptations and Jeff Beck. Her first memory of seeing live music, check this out, was seeing him playing with Aretha Franklin. Wow. Here is Sia with Empathy for Bethany. Listen for her dad on trumpet.

song by Sia Gray featuring her dad, Charlie. Frequencies is all about the dads today, but check out this quote from Sia's mum, who is a music teacher. Madoka Murata says, "The arts should be used frequently to enhance the lives of human beings because it's one of the most joyful ways to fulfill your soul and exercise your mental stamina." Did your parents name you after a famous musician? I'm named after the dashing Errol Flynn, for obvious reasons. How about you, JJ? Sorry. Udaline's dad was such a big fan of the Beatles that he was planning to call her Jude if she'd been a boy. The singer from Andalusia says, "My dad's a musician and makes beautiful music. He taught me how to play guitar and always made sure he was playing good music in the house. We are sure he's very proud of his daughter. Her debut album was nominated for 3 Latin Grammys, and fans include Rosalia and Bad Bunny. Here now is her song, Joropo."

0: dad definitely taught her well, eh? That's a track from Udaline's debut album. While her dad taught her how to play the cuatro when she was little, her mom would take her to see flamenco singers at night. What a great childhood. And that's a wrap on the Father's Day edition of Frequencies. The show is produced by Ruben Mann, JJ Laborde, and me, Errol Nazareth. 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Stay curious.
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6: From CBC News, The World This Hour, I'm Gina Louise Phillips. The U.S. and Iran held a high-stakes round of talks in Switzerland today. Iranian negotiators say a draft agreement has been finalized on the issue of sanctions on Iranian oil, saying waivers will be issued shortly. Alistair D'Souza has more on the negotiations.
7: The talks in Switzerland, overshadowed by tensions, have wrapped up for the day. According to media reports, the two sides have pressed pause but haven't ended negotiations. The talks are the first to be held under the terms of a Memorandum of Understanding, announced a week ago, but they've been marred by fighting in southern Lebanon. Tehran says it's closed the vital Strait of Hormuz on Saturday because Israel continues to attack Iran's proxy militia, Hezbollah. On social media, the U.S. president said if Iran doesn't do something about Hezbollah, the U.S. will resume attacks on Iran. And comments Trump made on Fox News about Iran's president, saying Iran's president had better shape up or we'll take the rest of the country, also has Tehran furious. The top negotiator warning the U.S. should be careful with their statements because, quote, our armed forces are ready to respond. For CBC News, Alistair D'Souza, Washington.
6: An out-of-control wildfire continues to threaten Lytton, B.C. Most of the village was destroyed by fire almost exactly 5

0: 5 years ago. Now, hundreds of people are once again under evacuation orders or alerts. Alana Kelly has more from Lytton.
1: Strong winds continue to push a wildfire burning out of control in Lytton. Three helicopters have been flying back and forth over this fire, fighting it by air. People here describe a feeling of dread and deja vu. Many of them are living through this nightmare again. Dean had just returned home last year, and it was almost 5 years ago to the day that the 2021 wildfire destroyed nearly all of Lytton.
2: It's like we're starting all over again. Like, the feeling is really weird because you got time to get out, but last time was a big rush.
1: A 100-kilometer stretch of Highway 1 remains closed between Boston Bar and Ashcroft, the major route through this region. Evacuees are being directed to an emergency center in Kamloops. While this fire is still under investigation, it is believed to be human-caused. Alana Kelly, CBC News, Lytton.
0: The island of Montreal is reeling with the effects of an overnight thunderstorm. The severe downpour led to the closure of multiple roads and highways in and around the city. Many residents found their basements flooded, and the risk of flooding continues with the area under another severe thunderstorm watch. British Prime Minister Keir Starmer is facing a crucial decision whether to step down or fight a possible leadership challenge from his main Labour Party rival, Andy Burnham. Starmer has vowed to stay on, but a number of media reports say he'll lay out a resignation timeline as soon as tomorrow. Well, Tuesday marks the 10th anniversary of the UK's Brexit vote, a referendum where a majority voted to pull the UK out of the European Union. But times have changed. New surveys suggest both the British and people in the EU support reversing that choice. Dominic Valaitis has more on this.
3: 10 years have passed since Britain voted in favour of leaving the European Union, a decision heralded by those supporting a so-called Brexit, but lamented by many in the UK and Europe. And now, a new survey by the European Council on Foreign Relations has found 66% of respondents across 15 European countries said they support the UK rejoining the bloc. Even Europeans who voted for EU-sceptic and far-right parties said they support closer ties with the UK. And in Britain itself, the think tank survey revealed the majority of respondents said Brexit had been bad on issues, including the economy and illegal immigration, with 75% saying they now favoured a closer relationship with the European Union. Dominic Valaitis for CBC News, Riga, Latvia.
0: 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For CBC News, I'm Gina Louise Phillips.
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8: Taking you all the way from 20 to the top. Number 1.
10: This was the number one song from last week. Yes, that is American mega pop star Olivia Rodrigo with her latest number one hit, Drop Dead. My kids can sing every word. Will that shining star be able to stick to our number one spot for a record 4 straight weeks? That would be a record for this year. You will need to stick with me until the end of the show to find out. Over the course of the next hour, you are going to hear 4 debut songs entering your countdown, including new ones from Goldie Boutillier and Begonia. Plus, you will also hear which song is the highest jumper on the chart and which song received the most online votes this past week, as well as charting songs from Alison Russell, Broken Social Scene, Gorillaz, and more. And here is how your top 20 works. 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That helps us figure out the order of the songs that you are about to hear. And all of this music can be heard on Mornings Drive and After Dark on CBC Music. So let's get this week's countdown started with a very interesting Latin Quebecois folk artist who bridges contemporary sounds with decades of tradition. And she is from the Gaspé Peninsula at the mouth of the St. Lawrence River in Quebec. This song is about celebrating music's ability to bridge cultures. This is Luan La Robina with Voz de Mi Vida. Starting off this week's CBC Music Top 20 at number 20.
9: J'écris

Whoa, channeling some Leslie Gore there through an 80s filter. That is our second debut this week. It comes courtesy of Cape Breton Island's own Goldie Boutillier, who emerged as the big winner at the 2026 East Coast Music Awards a few weeks ago, which was held in her hometown of Sydney, Nova Scotia. Goldie picking up the hardware for Album Breakthrough Artist and Rock Alt Album of the Year with her family watching. That is Goldie Boutillier's new track, Party. It streamers into your countdown at number 19. And if you want to help out either of those songs by Goldie Boutillier or Luann Laborina climb up this chart, you can do so by voting for them now at cbcmusic.ca/top20vote. And that is where you can check out all the songs that are hoping to break into the chart this summer as well. There's some new ones waiting to get on here by Tennille Towns and Vince Staples, to name a few. But right now, it's our third debut this week. It comes courtesy of Begonia, who just landed on the 2026 Polaris Music Prize long list. This single is from that record, and it is seasonally appropriate. It's called Hotter Than the Sun. It enters your countdown with the most listener votes at number 18. Everything is coming up.

0: British hitmaker Charlie XCX. That was the new single called SS26, which stands for Spring Summer 2026. How absolutely perfectly timed as we transition from spring to summer here in the Northern Hemisphere. SX26 by Charlie XCX enters your countdown at a beaming number 17. I'm Grant Lawrence. This is the CBC MT20, which stands for the CBC Music Top 20. And no matter what the season, we always have 20 songs per chart and never enough time to play them all in full. So here is a quick SS26 spring into summer blast through the songs coming in at 16 to 14.
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0: Driving Miss Daisy from Adria Kane motors up three spots to park it

0: Pure Poetry from Whitehorse gallops up four spots to number 14. 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
1: 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Counting down the 20 hottest tracks of the week.
0: Still to come, number one. So the big question this week is, will the baby doll dress loving Olivia Rodrigo and her stratospheric hit Drop Dead be able to continue her deadly grip on number one on this chart for four straight weeks, an entire month? Or will Shub take over at number one? Or how about Ottawa pop star Talk, or that gorilla's earworm called Orange County with the sitar and the whistling? You will need to stick around with me until the end of the hour to find out who takes the top spot this week. But right now, up next, it's the new single from St. Albert, Alberta singer Jimmy. Leather Jacket is the official new home run anthem for Canada's Boys of Summer, the Toronto Blue Jays, and this dirgy guitar rocker swings up four spots to slide into number 13 right here on your CBC Music Top 20.

nice. Loving the vocals from Hannah Georges on that track, with a shout out to Bush Party Punch in the lyrics of that one. That is Broken Social Scene with Only the Good I Keep. It is up two spots to a very good number 12. Broken Social Scene right into the All the Feelings tour now with Stars and Metric. They're in California this weekend. Two new Canadian dates have been announced for Alberta: Sunday, June 28th in Calgary, Monday, June 29th in Edmonton. I'm Grant Lawrence. You're listening to the CBC Music Top 20. Our email address is top20@cbc.ca. And you can use that to ask us anything you want about the show or anything else, like Jason in Winnipeg did, who says, "Hey Grant, what is your take on the 2026 Polaris Music Prize long list that just got announced?" Yeah, I used to be way more involved with Polaris than I am now, but it is a CBC Music production, so I still pay lots of attention. I mentioned earlier that Winnipeg artist Begonia made the top 40 album long list this year, as have other artists vying for the number one Canadian album of the year based solely on artistic merit. And we have played plenty of them on this show, like Juliana Riolino, Katie Tupper, Toby, The Beaches, and Boy Golden, also from Winnipeg, Jason. But knowing that Polaris likes musical trailblazers, I'd have to say that the front runners are that wild band from Quebec that went crazy viral earlier this year, Angine des Poitrines. Look for them to at least make the top 10 album shortlist, which will be announced on July 9th. And then the winning Polaris Music Prize album for 2026 will be revealed at our gala at Toronto's Massey Hall on September

Thank you, Jason. That email again, top20@cbc.ca. Now up next is the latest single from Oakville, Ontario singer Angel Lee. This one is called Tell My Lips. It puckers up a big five spots to smack into number 11 on your CBC Music Top 20. Yeah.

0: right, from the Appalachian Mountains of Tennessee, that is Josiah and the Bonnevilles with that driving new single called Going Gone. This week it's going up. It's our highest jumper on the chart, leaping a going huge six spots up to take number 11. I'm Grant Lawrence, and it is always my instinct, my wish, my uncontrollable urge to play you all 20 songs on this chart in full, but I would be going gone in a hurry if I ever tried that. So in order to reach the top on time, I have to take you through this quick trip through the songs coming in at 9 to 6.
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0: Rounding up a big five spots to number eight, it's Round and Round from Vancouver fan fave, Baby No Money.
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1: And if you want to hear any of those songs climb even further up this chart, our polls are open now. So you can have your say by voting at cbcmusic.ca/top20vote. Now let's get you into the top five this week with Alison Russell. The Montreal singer's new album drops in July. It's called In the Hour of Chaos. It's a beautiful protest record for the times we find ourselves in. And on this track, Alison has brought in the vocal talents of Joya Latacoon and Julie Williams. It's called No Springtime. This week, it cracks your top five at number five on your CBC Music Top 20.

spots to number four. That is the surging new track from Shub out of Fort Erie, Ontario, with Sebastian Gaskin on vocals there out of Split Lake in northern Manitoba. That was their collab called I Know. And if you're looking for a party on the West Coast, Shub will take to the decks for the FIFA Fan Festival on July 2nd in Vancouver under the new Peony Amphitheater, which is about two blocks away from where both myself and Top 20 producer Marianne and I live. No, we don't live together. That would be very weird, but we are neighbors. And the Fan Fest is right in our hood, and it's wild. I'm Grant Lawrence. This is the CBC Music Top 20. Now let's get into our hotly contested, very tight top three this week with this awesome, sweet, worldly single from Gorillaz featuring sitar player Anushka Shankar, who is, trivia fans, yes, the daughter of sitar legend Ravi Shankar. Orange County by Gorillaz is right here at number three on your CBC Music Top 20. You know that.

Oh, nice. That is Orange County by Gorillaz. This week, it's hanging tight to number three. Now up next, oh, it looks like you will indeed have a brand new number one song this week because someone has talked Olivia Rodrigo and her massive hit Drop Dead out of the top spot. But who has pulled off that power move? You will find out in a few minutes. But first, here she is, our former reigning champion for 3 weeks straight. It's Olivia Rodrigo, who has a new interview coming out with Nardwuar. This is Drop Dead at number two. I know.

0: All right, we counted Canadian streaming numbers and radio spins along with all of your votes. And now, taking the top spot this week, it is Talk. The artist from Ottawa is no stranger to crafting a hit, and this new song is all the talk on streaming, your voting, and airwaves across Canada. I'm talking about Time Machine, the latest single from Talk, and for hitting number one on this chart, Talk will receive a gold medallion from SOCAN, the Songwriters Society of Canada, for this feat. 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

0: 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That was your CBC Music Top 20 for the week of June 18th, 2026. And hey, happy retirement to our old CBC Radio 3 pal, Lisa Christensen. 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This week's show is produced by Marianne Carosi. I'm Grant Lawrence. Meet you next week at the top.
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9: From CBC News, The World This Hour, I'm Gina Louise Phillips. We begin in Switzerland, where negotiators for both the U.S. and Iran held talks on keeping their shaky ceasefire going and reaching a negotiated peace. U.S. Vice President J.D. Vance arrived this morning with a message for the Iranians.
10: If your leadership is willing to give up being a driver of regional instability, if they are willing to give up nuclear weapons ambitions for the long term, then the United States is willing to fundamentally transform our relationship with that country.
9: In Tehran, President Masoud Pezeshkian said Iran would insist on having its rights respected. Coming out of the talks, one of the Iranian negotiators said a draft agreement has been finalized on the issue of sanctioning Iranian oil, saying waivers will be issued shortly. Meanwhile, Israeli Prime Minister Benjamin Netanyahu says regardless of what the U.S. and Iran want, he will do what he believes is in Israel's interests.
11: No matter what happens in the talks, with an agreement, without an agreement, I pledge to you that Iran, as long as I'm prime minister, will never have a nuclear weapon. Never.
9: Netanyahu said Israel would continue to occupy, quote, security zones in the Gaza Strip, in Syria, and in Lebanon. To Gaza now. Mourners bid farewell to three Palestinians killed by Israeli strikes, including an Al Jazeera journalist. Israel's military said it killed a Hamas militant who also served as a photojournalist, but provided no evidence to back up that claim. Communities are gathering to observe the 30th National Indigenous Peoples Day, celebrating First Nations, Inuit, and Métis people. Philip Lee Shannock has more on this.
12: In Toronto, a sunrise ceremony in the newly opened Bitisigé Park. Métis community member Luann Cunningham looks on as people of all backgrounds enjoy music, food, and dance.
13: It warms my heart.

0: I know our ancestors are happy and singing along as well.
1: Held on the summer solstice, the longest day of the year and a sacred time of renewal, it's a day to celebrate First Nations, Inuit, and Métis peoples. In Ottawa, at the National Aboriginal Veterans Memorial, Governor General Louise Arbour honored those who served Canada now and in the past.
2: We remember the code talkers of the Second World War who used Cree and other Indigenous languages to encode critical communications. We also recognize Indigenous members of the Canadian Rangers in the Arctic.
1: Ceremonies will wrap up on Vancouver Island, where Prime Minister Mark Carney will take part in celebrations at the Nanaimo Museum. Phil Pleshanock, CBC News, Toronto.
3: In BC, the people of Lytton and the Lytton First Nation are again being threatened by a wildfire. More than 60 homes are under evacuation orders. This comes just days before the fifth anniversary of a firestorm that killed two people and destroyed much of the area. Sarah Penton reports.
4: Here we go again, 5 years later.
5: Joe Justice lost his home in the 2021 fire that destroyed nearly all of Lytton and much of Lytton First Nation. His wife, Katrina, couldn't believe it when she saw the smoke this time.
6: Of course, I cried, and knowing the fact that the fire was actually near my uncle's house. Very upsetting.
5: Katrina says they believe her uncle's home was also destroyed in this fire. But unlike 2021, when the fire spread rapidly and destroyed the community in minutes, crews this time have been able to prepare most properties to try and protect them.
4: I think it actually went pretty good this time. I think they were on the ball. They got all the people out of the homes. And by the time they were doing that, they already had hoses all rolled out, sprinklers going on the houses, pumps were all set.
5: They're hoping this fire won't be anywhere near as devastating as the one 5 years ago. Sarah Penton, CBC News, Kelowna.
3: And that is The World This Hour. For CBC News, I'm Gina Louise Phillips. 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
15: Willie Dunn, Willie Dunn's self-titled album from 1972. Willie Dunn passed away in 2013. In his 71 years, he accomplished more than any other Canadian musician I can think of. The thing is, Willie was much more than a musician. He was a soldier. He was a poet. He was a filmmaker. He was an activist, an organizer, and he was a politician. And as a musician, he operated on a whole other level. We will explore the many facets of Willie Dunn over the next hour. Let's jump into his iconic 1972 album. It opens with a devastating song about the residential school system. Here's School Days.

That's Willie Dunn with School Days. We're taking a deep dive into Willie's self-titled album from 1972. So, let's start from the beginning. Willie's mom, Stella Metallic, coolest name ever, was Mi'kmaq and was from Restigouche in northern New Brunswick. She married William Dunn Sr., who was born in Belfast, grew up in Liverpool, England. They settled in Montreal and started a family there. Willie was born in August of 1941. Now, here's a very important part of the story. When Willie was growing up, there was no acknowledgement of his Indigenous roots. Here's an explanation in Willie's own words. Quote, "My mother never, ever told us she was Native. She never admitted that we were part Native. Like, never. So you say to yourself, was she ashamed? She was brought up to be ashamed. In the school system where she was, it was all Natives, and they all grew up the same way. They were raised to think that they were inferior. That's the way it was." End quote. Everything changed in one profound moment when the family was gathered around the kitchen table when Willie was in university. I'm going to tell you about that after we hear track two from his 1972 album. This one is perhaps his best known song. Here's the incredible I Pity the Country.

It's Willie Dunn with I Pity the Country. Now, let me tell you about that moment at the kitchen table when Willie was a university student. His whole family, except his dad, was there, his siblings and his mom, and his sister's fiancé was there, too. He was an actor from France named Jean-Claude. So they're having a nice conversation when all of a sudden, Jean-Claude pipes up and says, "What's wrong with you people? You act like..."

you're ashamed to be Native. You should be proud. You're the first people of Canada, but you never talk about it. You should be proud. Well, you could hear a pin drop. Willie said his mom still didn't say a whole lot after that night, but that the moment affected the way the whole family lived the rest of their lives. It was a wake-up call. And this same guy, Jean-Claude, his sister's fiancé from France, changed his life in another important way. And I'll tell you about that after we hear another song. This one's about the Canadian hero, Louis Riel.

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1: It's Willie Dunn with Louis Riel. We're taking a deep dive into the self-titled album from 1972. Please be aware that this album and really all of Willie's music is available on the major streaming services. 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Spend time with it. Share it with family and friends. Now, I told you about the moment around the kitchen table when Willie's sister's fiance gave everyone in the family a wake-up call, which inspired them to hold their heads high. Around the same time, Willie received a life-changing Christmas gift from his sister and her guy, Jean-Claude. They gave him an acoustic guitar, and Willie took to it right away. He was already a music lover. He loved Hank Williams in particular. He would lock himself into a closet and figure out how to play songs. He really liked the acoustics in there. When he was 19, he joined the army. He ended up stationed in the newly independent Congo in Africa. And there he had another profound moment. And I'm going to tell you about it after we hear another song. This one's called The Ballad of Crowfoot.
0: Comes the spring,

That's Willie Dunn with The Ballad of Crowfoot. So in the first few years of the 60s, Willie's in Congo with the army, and the country had just become independent after being ruled by Belgium for 5 decades. And one day, a Congolese teacher that Willie had met asked him about the indigenous people of Canada. Just being asked the question struck Willie. It started him down a path that he followed after his discharge in 1963. He returned home to find times were a-changin', and we will discuss after some more music. Here's Cree Grass Dance.

was the great Willie Dunn with Cree Grass Dance. We're taking a deep dive into Willie Dunn's self-titled album from 1972. So when Willie Dunn returned to Canada after his time in the forces, the folk music revival was in full swing and Willie was very much into it. Inspired by the music coming out of the coffee houses in big cities around North America, he opened one of his own in Montreal, a spot called the Totem Pole. Willie immersed himself in the scene and participated in it with poems and songs. He traveled to New York. He spent 3 months there. He went to the Newport Folk Festival. Get this, he met Bob Dylan and Joan Baez, and really hit it off with the legendary blues musician Mississippi John Hurt. He returned to Montreal inspired and really started to make a name for himself. And then the CBC came calling. I'll tell you about what happened there after we hear another song. Here's Crazy Horse.

0: That's Willie Dunn with Crazy Horse. Now, before we proceed, I want to give a big shout out to two-time Grammy-nominated musicologist Kevin Howes. Kevin is a friend of mine, and he was a friend of Willie Dunn's. So Kevin passed on the stories that I'm sharing with you today. Kevin spent years compiling an incredible anthology of Willie Dunn's work called Creation Never Sleeps, Creation Never Dies. It was released as a box set by the Light in the Attic label, and as I mentioned earlier, it is available on all streaming services. Do yourself a favor and add it to your collection. Kevin's relationship with Willie inspired his ongoing work with his Voluntary in Nature venture, which is dedicated to finding and preserving the work of forgotten Canadian artists. I recommend following Voluntary in Nature on Bandcamp. So, getting back to Willie Dunn, in 1965, he was approached by the legendary actor, musician, and activist Theodore Bekele, who was hosting a program on CBC television called The Songs of Man. Willie was invited to perform on the show, which put him in front of a national audience for the first time. That led to all kinds of opportunities, including more at the CBC. We'll pick the story up there in a few minutes. Here now is Willie Dunn with a song about the tragic story of Charlie Wenjack.
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0: journey, shuffling through the snow.
1: Charlie Wenjack. We're taking a deep dive into Willie Dunn's self-titled album from 1972. I mentioned that Willie appeared on the CBC show The Songs of Man in 1965. 2 years later, he was tapped by another CBC show, a current affairs program called Indian Magazine. He was asked to write stories and ballads that would be broadcast on the show every week. Well, this really set Willie blazing. But when he went looking for stories to share, he found that it wasn't as easy as he expected it to be. There wasn't a lot of support for Indigenous authors at the time, so the stories weren't really out there. That's when Willie realized that, as he put it, quote, you had to devise your own system of looking at your people and deciding what you had to write, end quote. And that's what he did. He became a researcher and a collector, and he supplied the Indian Magazine show with a new song every week. Many of those songs were early incarnations of the songs that ended up on today's album. And here's another for you. A celebration of Mungo Martin, known as the Spirit of the Pacific People. Here's The Carver.

0: It's Willie Dunn with The Carver. We're coming down the home stretch of our deep dive into Willie Dunn's self-titled album from 1972. Another important turning point for Willie Dunn came in 1968 when he responded to a call looking for indigenous filmmakers. Now, here's the thing. He had no experience with film, but he was up for the challenge. He was always looking for opportunities to tell the stories of his people. Researching in the archives in Ottawa, he found a cache of photographs that he wanted to use. It was a novel approach, but Willie filmed the still photographs, zooming in, panning across. This same approach was later popularized by Ken Burns, arguably the most successful documentary filmmaker of all time. The end result was a film called The Ballad of Crowfoot, which was also soundtracked by Willie himself. It was widely critically acclaimed and won a prize from the Academy of Motion Picture Arts and Sciences, the same academy that puts together the Oscars every year, so this was a very big deal. Now Willie was poised for stardom. But it didn't exactly go down that way. I'll explain after we hear another song. Here's Hey There, Broker.
1: Hey there, broker, upon my watch, it won't stay with me without the chain. Without the clouds, you won't have the rain.

Hey there, broker. That's Willie Dunn. One more song to go on his 1972 self-titled album. As I mentioned, a lot of attention came Willie's way after the success of his film, The Ballad of Crowfoot, which, by the way, is credited by many as one of, if not the first music video, if you can believe it. Now, around this time, he was approached by Columbia Records, home of Bob Dylan, Johnny Cash, Leonard Cohen, all the biggest names in folk music. But remember what I said about the trip that Willie took to New York after getting out of the Army? He was influenced by the father of the whole scene, Pete Seeger, and wholeheartedly bought into his credo that it wasn't about stardom or money, it was about the art. Willie really believed in that. He lived it. So he turned Columbia's offer down and continued on his path of telling his people's stories and fighting for their rights. And I'm really jumping ahead here, but it ultimately led him to politics, and he won the federal nomination for the NDP party in Ottawa in 1993. Here's the last song on his album from 1972. This one's called O Canada.

We've walked upon your sands with saddened hearts. 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While they cut down the trees, we were shunted aside to the jails and the penitentiaries. Oh, Canada, once glorious and free. Oh, Canada, we sympathize.

0: Stand on guard for thee.
1: Oh, Canada. And that does it for our deep dive into Willie Dunn's 1972 album. There is so much more to the story of this incredible and important figure in Canadian culture. I strongly encourage you to get your hands on the anthology Creation Never Sleeps, which I told you about earlier. It was put together by musicologist Kevin Howes. It includes a booklet that tells Willie's complete story in detail, and it really is an extraordinary story. One that, along with his music, really should be shared. Pass it on to family and friends. We still have some time to work with, so let's hear a few more great songs from Willie Dunn's catalog. This one's called Son of the Sun.
0: Son of the Sun.

That's Willie Dunn with Peruvian Dream. You'll find that one on the beautiful Creation Never Sleeps, Creation Never Dies box set, which was put together by Willie's friend Kevin Howes. In 2014, an amazing compilation album, also put together by Kevin, was released. It's called Native North America Volume 1, which features music by a host of indigenous artists from Canada and the U.S. It is excellent, one that should also be in your collection. And I'm going to play one for you from that set right now. This one comes from another towering figure. It's the great Willie Thrasher with Spirit Child.

0: Leduc County, and St. Albert are being urged to stop all non-essential water use. That includes showering, flushing toilets, and using laundry machines or dishwashers. Between 50 and 90 milliliters of rain were expected to fall in the region over the weekend. While ticket sales for the World Cup had a slow start, ticket resellers say Team Canada's historic win in Vancouver has kicked up demand. Arden McLeod has more.
1: Kingsley Bailey with Vancouver Ticket Service says many people called him the night Canada beat Qatar.
2: And I basically told him that the price is going up and you need to make a decision relatively quickly because the demand is definitely surging for Switzerland, because that game is going to say it all.
1: Kenny Hanscom, CEO of Ticket Manager, helps companies track and allocate tickets to live events. He says home team success is a big price factor.
3: After Canada wins and now has a chance to win the group, we've seen the price for their next game go up 15-25%.
1: Both Hanscom and Bailey expect ticket prices to keep rising as the tournament continues. Meanwhile, it looks like demand for ticket resales for BC Place is mostly local. One of the largest ticket resale marketplaces, StubHub, says roughly 3 of 4 tickets sold on its platform for Vancouver matches are going to Canadians. It told CBC in an email that Vancouver is the most local-leaning of Canada's 2 host cities. Arden McLeod, CBC News, Vancouver.
0: And that is The World This Hour. For CBC News, I'm Gina Louise Phillips.
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8: Welcome to Marvin's Room, where it all comes down to R&B. I'm your host, Gemini. This hour, we've got music from Jesse Reyes, Red Lotus, Layla Hathaway, and Crepton Conan, plus a British ode to American bros that almost didn't make the cut. We're starting the show with a cover from Jamaican ska, rock steady, and reggae singer Delroy Wilson. Hello. Often regarded as Jamaica's first child star, Wilson began his recording career at just 13 in 1962 by releasing the single Emmy Lou while still attending Boys Town Primary School. Following ska's transition to rocksteady in the late 60s, Delroy released one of the first rocksteady records, the classic Dancing Mood.
9: I'm in a dancing mood. I'm in a dancing mood.
8: He had several big songs, including Better Must Come and Cool Operator, which became his nickname. He also enjoyed crossover success with his cover of The Wailers' I'm Still Waiting. And in 1982, he recorded this reggae rockers version of Marvin Gaye's Inner City Blues. Here's Delroy Wilson.

That was Jamaican singer Delroy Wilson with his take on Marvin Gaye's Inner City Blues. I'm Gemini, and you're listening to Marvin's Room on CBC Music and Sirius XM. Stay where you are. I have a beautiful song from Peabo Bryson coming up later this hour, and you don't want to miss it. We kicked off the show with music from ska and rocksteady pioneer Delroy Wilson. Now we're going to play you Delroy's son. Let's talk about Crepton Coleman, a wildly popular British hip-hop duo from southwest London. They gained massive underground traction in the early 2010s with mixtapes like Red Rum and Tsunami. And in 2013, their Young Kings mixtape broke the record for the highest charting UK album by an unsigned act. She's the freak of the week. You got your body speaking to me. One year later, they dropped their debut studio album, The Long Way Home, which featured their biggest hit to date, Freak of the Week, featuring American R&B singer Jeremih. Crepton Conan are musicians, entrepreneurs, philanthropists, and media stars, and both are deeply devoted to their families. In 2022, inspired by his infant daughter's struggle with eczema, Crept launched the award-winning skincare brand Nala's Baby. And in 2024, Conan traveled to Jamaica to visit the grave of his father, Delroy Wilson. He also paid musical tribute to his dad with a track that reflects on his father's legacy, the emotional toll of losing him when he was only five, and his personal journey in the music industry. There's no sunshine when she's gone. Fittingly, the song samples the track Sunshine by his legendary father. Technically Crepton Conan, this is Conan with Delroy's son. Baby.

You drank yourself to death cause all you wanted was your flowers and I've never said it. But that's why it bothers me when I don't get the credit. How could they ever understand? How could they ever get? Knowing that it killed you, how could I ever let? Stuck with this feeling that I can't explain. I guess they only say they love you when you pass away. But legends never die cause the music lives to play forever. They finally gave you your flowers, better late than never. So much has happened since I last wrote you. Don't know if Carl told you. He got shot and things changed forever. I tried my hardest to make it better. She lost both of you, I hope you're at the gates together. And some days I can't get that off my mind. But I fly in your grave, I knew that was a sign. Trying to make it up for all the conversations that we never had. Give my salams to Cadet and Nash. I know they're praying on my downfall, but I can't let it stress me, Dad. It was the music or the grave, or they arrest me, Dad. God was trying to test me, Dad. I know it ain't your fault that you left me, Dad. How can it not affect me, Dad? I still find it hard to open up, cause I ain't over stuff. And Mum told me you performed in Brixton. I performed in Brixton. Now when she drives past, she can think of the both.

Yeah, they act like it's real love, but I know it isn't. When you start popping, the hellos are different. Had to learn the hard way, it is where it is. What they take from you is always more than they give. Streets turn my heart cold, in the street turn my heart colder. I'd probably do it all the same if I could start over. Cause you never understand until you're living in it. Singing was your gift and I'm your spitting image. Mum turned 60 and she's still doing music. Money's never been the reason for her. They put her songs on streaming for her. I swear if they only knew all the things we went through, I never made life easy for her. Back when the restaurant was taking off, I put your face on the wall in case they forgot. I put your face on my neck in case they forgot. You weren't alive, but mommy done an amazing job. I spoiled her for all the time she couldn't spoil me. No will, we had to handle the lawyer fees. 26 years back and forth over royalties. When money's involved, people lose all their loyalties. And I don't know if therapy will bear me inside. Cause keeping things bottled is a specialty of mine. All I know is that your grandkids will never be deprived. When I turn this mic on and keep the legacy alive, you know?

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1: We can.
0: So for any of your fans, can I catch you playing live anywhere?
1: Yeah, we're performing at La Plaza. Coming this summer.
0: Yeah. All right, again.
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0: That was Canadian R&B and pop singer Shally alongside Jamaican reggae singer Natel collaborating on Time For You. I'm Gemini and you're in Marvin's Room. 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From her new album, A Little Vengeance, this is Canadian R&B baddie Jessie Reyez alongside American songstress Money Long with the rejection of toxic relationships called Ain't You Tired.
1: You know, I can't speak for all girls, but we just be mad that you didn't leave us alone. You can't with me. Leave me alone. If I'm not the one, ghost me.

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From his 2026 Gemini Moon EP, that was Yoko Gold with Donna's 407. I'm Gemini, and you're listening to Marvin's Room on CBC Music and SiriusXM. Inspired by fellow British singers like Amy Winehouse, Joy Crooks, and Mahalia, Southeast London singer and songwriter Courtney Courtney has a sound that sits comfortably between vulnerability and vibes. She's the daughter of late author and ex-gangster Dave Courtney, and this musical bad gal is driven by a desire to create songs

songs people can move to while genuinely connecting with the lyrics. I just love the vibe and the energy of this one. It's giving classic drum and bass with gorgeous vocals, and I'm here for all of it. Check out Courtney Courtney and Prevail with Jealous.

That was young British newcomer Courtney Courtney alongside Prevail with Jealous. I'm Gemini, and you're listening to Marvin's Room on CBC Radio and Sirius XM. Our next artist is an up-and-coming rapper and musician from the Bay Area who mixes soul music with vulnerability and insight. Known as Red Lotus, he chose the name as a tribute to his family's heritage and the lotus flower's symbolic meaning. The name represents resilience and the lotus's journey to bloom beautifully, despite growing in dark, muddy environments. This song, released last year, is a conversational ballad about love and romance that mixes spoken word and heartfelt vocals with pickup lines about gardening. And I'll be honest, there is a brand new remix with Guapalé that I love, and I need you to check out the video where Lotus is an actual lotus. But I really wanted to play you the original.

as we continue to celebrate National Indigenous History Month with music from talented artists of Indigenous descent. That was rapper, singer, and producer Wolf Castle of the Pabano First Nation in New Brunswick, teaming up with Jamaican-Canadian Halifax singer and songwriter Jamila on a collaborative new track called Water. I'm Gemini, and this is Marvin's Room. If there's any other Canadian R&B you want to hear, just send us an email. Our address is marvinsroom@cbc.ca. And now to a neo-soul collaboration between Los Angeles R&B trio Moonchild and Grammy-winning vocalist Layla Hathaway, encouraging us to take a breath and just tell him.

0: Raised on Makossa, French pop, and Congolese suku, converted at the Stax Museum, that was Cameroonian-Canadian soul singer Clahel, featuring Montreal's Afro-bop queen, Aza, with What I Like About You. It all comes down to R&B here in Marvin's Room on CBC Music and Sirius XM. I'm your host, Gemini. At this year's Juno Awards, Canadian rapper and singer Toby picked up Rap Single of the Year, along with Julie Black and Socrates for Who's Driving You, a track that interpolates Sox and Julie's classic, Rallying.
1: 30 years ago, Choclair put me on a track called What It Takes. 30 years later, I'm standing here because Toby decided not to just take the song and run forward, but to pass the baton back to the legacy artists.
2: It's been a long time coming. To bring me to slight tears, I came to Hamilton when I was 17, nominated in 1995 for my first single called Still Caught Up, and I lost to Ghetto Concept, which was awesome. And then I came back to Hamilton in 2015, and I lost to Rich Kid, which was awesome. And tonight I gotta thank the universe, my parents, my wife, Alana, my son, Dakota, for letting us come rock with y'all, and thank you for stopping the music and letting us talk.
0: Julie has said the original was written out of heartbreak, after her boyfriend in Buffalo cheated on her and was trying to rally back and re-spark the relationship. This song was her refusal. And almost 30 years later, the catalyst for another career win for her, and insanely, Socrates' first Juno win. This is Rallying.

With their 1999 Canadian hip-hop and R&B classic, that was Julie Black and Socrates with Rallying. You're listening to Marvin's Room on CBC Music and Sirius XM. I'm Gemini. Earlier this month, legendary American R&B crooner Peabo Bryson passed away at the age of 75 after suffering a stroke. He was born in Greenville, South Carolina, as Robert Peabo Bryson. But at age 14, while singing backup for Al Freeman and the Upsetters, Freeman's difficulty in pronouncing Bryson's French West Indian name, Peabo, led Bryson to perform as Peabo. Throughout his storied career, Peabo Bryson distinguished himself as both a powerhouse R&B vocalist and a consummate collaborator, whose duets became the stuff of legend, with his most prolific partner being the queen herself, Roberta Flack.

0: While Peebo had already established himself as one of R&B's premier balladeers, it was iconic Disney duets like Beauty and the Beast with Celine Dion, and most famously, A Whole New World with Regina Bell, that introduced him to a global audience. That song, by the way, made history by becoming the first song from an animated film to reach number one on the Billboard Hot 100. The two-time Grammy winner and eight-time nominee also had a string of solo hits outside of his many amazing duets, like Can You Stop the Rain and his first top 10 single from 1984, If Ever You're in My Arms Again. Here's Peebo Bryson.
1: It all came so easy, all the loving you gave.

from his 10th studio album, Straight From The Heart, that was the incomparable Peebo Bryson with If Ever You're In My Arms Again. As we remember his extraordinary career, we salute a Quiet Storm king, master vocalist, and one of R&B's true legends. And that's it for this one. Thanks for hanging out with me and taking this journey through the world of R&B and beyond, right here in Marvin's Room on CBC Music. 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My name is Gemini, and I can't wait to chill with you again.

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8: Hello, Toronto. I'm Meryl Nazareth. Welcome to Big City, Small World. The Polaris Prize long list is out. You'll hear music from a first-time nominee. Plus, we'll tell you about a free celebration of National Indigenous Peoples Day. And we'll pay tribute to the late, great Stranger Cole. But first, an Afro house track from Akilah's new EP, Bloom Reimagined. This is Bloom.

0: Akilah with a wicked mix of her song Bloom. She performs at FIFA Fan Fest tonight at the Bentway. Jesse Reyes has a new album out. Another new album. It's called A Little Vengeance. This is Ain't You Tired.
1: You know, I can't speak for all girls, but we just be mad that you didn't leave us alone. You keep with me. Leave me alone. If I'm not the one, ghost me. Gone.

What a vibe. Greedy, the latest from Nonso Amadi. Sunday is National Indigenous Peoples Day. Evan Redsky grew up on the Mississauga First Nation Reserve of Blind River in Ontario. He describes his new single as a tribute to women I knew and lost during my time working as an Indigenous youth worker in Toronto. Here is Red Dress.

Evan Redsky with Red Dress. His next show is at Penny's on July 3rd. That's at Bloor and Lansdowne. You are listening to Big City Small World, rolling out Toronto tracks to the whole world. That's right, baby. Here on CBC Radio 1, I'm your host, Errol Nazareth.

Well, I like that. No One Needs to Know by Anishinaabe Singh of Faith. She'll be performing at David Crombie Park in the Esplanade tomorrow. The show is part of a National Indigenous Peoples Day celebration. The free event features music, dance performances, food and craft vendors. Hope the weather holds up. Try and make it out. The Polaris Album Prize long list is out. Features 40 of the best Canadian albums to come out in the last year. The winner will walk away with $30,000. Almost half of the bands and artists on the long list are from Toronto. They include previous Polaris winners and some first-time nominees like Katie Tupper. Here she is with Whitney.

0: a pioneer of ska, reggae and rock steady who lived in Toronto, passed away last week. Stranger Cole was 83. Cole worked with Jamaican icons like Lee Scratch Perry and Duke Reid. He operated a popular reggae shop in Kensington Market in the late 70s, and he's credited as being the first person to cut a reggae song, which you will hear in a bit. Chris Flanagan and Graham Matheson made a beautiful documentary on Cole titled Rough and Tough, Stranger Cole's Toronto Roots. Here's Cole talking about his early days in our city.
1: When I arrived here in Canada, the music scene, there was no music happening. But we have quite a few artists who are living here. People like Johnny Osborne, Carlene Davis, I think Ernest Smith was here too, Jackie Mittoo. And quite a few more artists was here, but yeah, it was feeling kind of a little difficult for me when I came to Canada and to know that I'm just leaving the music and then I have to go work in a factory and things like that. I work at Tonka Toy, I work at Eaton Store, and it was really getting cold and all of that, you know, and I was thinking of going back to Jamaica, you know. But they have a saying in Jamaica, if you want good, your nose has to run, you know? So I think more or less this was a great opportunity, not just for me, but for my kids too and all of that. So I manned it out, really.
0: And here's Bangarang, one of Cole's hits, which many say was the first ever reggae song.

0: when Stranger Cole opened his Roots Records store in Kensington Market in 1978, it was the first Caribbean business in the neighborhood. Another well-loved figure in the Jamaican-Canadian community also passed away recently. Monica Lewis owned the iconic Monica's Beauty Supply. Her shop on Eglinton West was one of the first in Ontario to cater specifically to black hair care. But before it became a cosmetics and hair store, it was a record shop. It was in Monica's store that Mr. Q recorded Ladies' Delight, a song that's widely cited as the first known Canadian hip-hop single. Rest in peace, Stranger Cole and Monica Lewis. Thanks for all you did for our city.
1: C'est Joanne Morat. Vous écoutez Big City, Small World avec Earl Nazareth.

0: A Broken Hammer by High Alpine Hut Network, whose music has been called molten jazz fusion. The improvisational jazz group is playing St. Anne's Parish Hall tonight. It's part of a free block party happening all weekend. High Alpine Hut Network also has a show on Wednesday night as part of the Tone Festival. That's happening at the Jammer, which is at 961 College Street. Next Wednesday is St. John Baptiste Day, a day for Francophones across the country to show their pride by celebrating their language and their traditions. The origins of the celebration date back thousands of years and are marked with parades, fireworks, and backyard parties. Two of our favorite French-Canadian musicians will celebrate St. John Baptiste Day with shows at Drum Taberna. Here's Joanne Mora telling us what the day means to her.
1: Celebrating St. John Baptiste Day in Toronto, which is Quebec's national holiday, is my way of thanking Quebec and my family for giving me a rich culture, a sense of identity, and the most beautiful language to express myself with. When I was a kid, I observed Quebecois traditions in school. We had Le Carnaval, La Sainte Catherine, of course, La Saint Jean. I sang all the songs that went along with them, and I continue to do so today. It's just such a big part of who I am. And it's funny because I've never even had the privilege of living in Quebec. I like to think of myself as an ambassador of sorts. I feel like Quebec is a national treasure. The food, the language, the history, the music, the stories, all of it. And so I do everything I can here in Toronto, especially in the music scene, to give it a seat at the table. Celebrating La Saint-Jean at Drôme Taberna, which is on Queen West, is an idea I launched last year, and it was a huge success. Drôme is known for showcasing music from all over the world, and I knew they'd support the idea of a French-Canadian event. Joie de Vivre is literally on the menu there, so it was a perfect match. If you come to our show on Wednesday, June 24th, it's at 6 o'clock. Doors open at 5:30, and tickets are $20. You can expect to sing along to traditional French songs, because that's what we do. And don't worry, I will have lyric sheets for everyone. You'll probably learn some Quebecois expressions, maybe dance, and definitely

0: have a laugh. Amélie et les Singes Bleus are opening for me and my band, and they're also a hoot.
1: And here's Amélie Lefebvre of Amélie and les Singes Bleus telling us what the day means to her.
2: Saint Jean-Baptiste Day is quite meaningful. You know, I grew up 12 years of my life in Quebec, Quebec City, Montreal, and then moved to Vancouver for another 12 years. And then since then, living my adult life in Toronto, Ontario. And so you can imagine as a kid having that day off and celebrating our culture, the Francophone culture and our language. It's been part of my foundation forever. And I would say it's been really through music that I have the fondest memories of it. Having the big concerts on Plaine d'Abraham in Quebec City and the big names, you know, from the classic Quebec repertoire. And then, you know, in those other towns where I lived in Vancouver and then Toronto, always being tied to the Francophone community through music. That's been the gift in a way that I unintentionally gave myself when I decided to keep playing in French in the rest of Canada, is that I got attached to all of these beautiful communities where French and the French culture, Francophone culture, is very vibrant. So being able to play on this day continues to share the pride and the culture of Francophone across Canada. It is part of who we are here as Canadian also. And what you're going to hear on the day is going to be a mix of Amélie Les Singes Bleus songs with some really cool covers from the Francophone repertoire. So we're going to be playing Ariane Moffat, Claude Dubois, Lassa de Sela, also Leonard Cohen, that we've translated to French. So it should be a really fun night, and I cannot wait to participate and see all of you who come along. Looking forward to it, everyone.
1: Sounds like it's going to be an amazing party. Here's Joanne Mora with La Destinée.

0: taste the fun.
1: Joanne Mora and Emily Lesange-Bleu celebrate Franco-Canadian culture at Drom Tabernan next Wednesday. The show starts at 6. $20 gets you in. Go out and show them some love. It's going to be a great show. The Jazz Festival kicked off yesterday, and you have loads of opportunities to catch free shows by lots of amazing local musicians. Jonathan Vita, who came in from the Democratic Republic of Congo, is one of them. He's playing in Yorkville Park at 6:30 this evening. Vita says the song you're going to hear is a reminder that even in hardship, life continues to speak. He says, I grew up learning resilience early. Losing my father shaped the way I understand life, responsibility, and endurance. Coming from Kinshasa, where life is not always easy, we are taught to move forward with strength, to carry what we feel, even when words are not enough. Vita says the song that you're going to hear is about those times when answers are hard to find and all you can do is hold on to hope, lean on prayer, and trust that there's a greater purpose beyond what you can see. Here's Zela.

lights, sounds and atmosphere of the neighbourhood. Selçuk says the streets are narrow and made of cobblestone and the famous Galata Tower stands right in the middle. The air smells like salt from the Bosphorus Strait, roasting chestnuts and fresh simit, which is a Turkish bread. He says, I heard the call to prayer bouncing off the old walls, the sounds of the city mixing together. I didn't think about it much back then, but all of it stayed with me. Selçuk says his composition is his way of returning to Galata. He says, it's the sound of those evenings, that light, those streets, and what it felt like to be young in that city. His quartet plays a free show next Wednesday evening at Yorkville Park as part of the Jazz Festival. Here now is Galata.

Thank you, Selçuk, for transporting us so beautifully to Galata. I've always wanted to go to Turkey. If I do, I'll definitely stop by that neighborhood. And music by Selçuk Suna brings us to the end of this week's program. Thank you so much for tuning in. And thanks, as always, to Big City's tech director, Stephen Russell, and associate producer, Alexia Kambanis. I'm Errol Nazareth. I'll be back with more great tunes for you next Saturday. Enjoy the rest of your weekend.

0: Hello, hello, hello. Welcome to the East Coast Music Hour. I'm your host, Bill Roach, and kicking off the show this week, a new song from a new band with a brand new album on the way. That is a song called Shining Star by Surprise Pink. Now, even though they're a new band, the members of this rock trio, no strangers to the music industry. On drums, you've got Jordan Murphy. He's played with Walrus. He's played with Adam Baldwin. The lead singer and bass player is Jess Lewis. Jess is probably best known for her 60s-inspired solo work when she was going by the name Cactus Flower. And then you have the guitarist. The guitarist for Surprise Pink is none other than Halifax legend Charles Austin. You may know Charles as a member of the 90s indie rock band The Super Friends, but Charles has been an instrumental part of the Halifax and Atlantic indie scenes for three decades now. His recording studio above the Kyber Building, it was called The Mullet, it witnessed the birth of some of the most iconic Halifax bands, think Joel Plaskett, Matt Mays, Buck 65, to name just a few. He's had multiple recording studios since The Mullet. He's had The Echo Chamber, Ocean Floor, and many musicians credit Charles and these spaces with keeping the indie music scene alive on the East Coast. I am thrilled to say that Charles is here with me as my co-host today. We're going to talk about the new band Surprise Pink a little later, but first we're going to get to know him better through the East Coast music that he loves. Charles Austin, welcome to the East Coast Music Hour.
1: Nice to see you.
0: Nice to see you. Great new song.
1: Yeah, thanks.
0: Happy with that?
1: I like how you call me legendary, because I was thinking of the quote, like, if you fail at something long enough, people start calling you a legend. So, like you're saying, 30 years of kind of trying to make it happen. So, yeah.
0: Let's start with that studio that was called The Mullet. Tell us the story of The Mullet.
1: Oh, well, I think this is probably around 1999 or 2000, I had kind of been playing in bands and got off the road and was trying to figure out what I was going to do with the rest of my life. Me and another guy, Kevin Lewis, we got this tiny space at the top floor of the Kyber Building, arts building downtown.
0: Which is a legendary building. I mean,
1: legendary building.
0: You're part of the legend, obviously, yep. But a lot yep. went on in the Kyber.
1: Yeah, it was a great place to be because you were downtown, you were next to a record store. There was a bar on the first floor. I think I was still in my 20s then, and it got so hot there in the summer that a lot of the time we'd be working with like wet towels on our heads. But it was all for the love of the music. So, you know, when they talk about the sights and the smells of rock and roll, I think that there was a lot of smell. There was very confined, very hot, stuffy little space, but we made some good stuff up there.
0: I named a couple of them there, Buck 65 and yep. Plaskett. Who else would have went through The Mullet?
1: People that people would know, maybe Al Tuck, Matt Mays for his record.
0: Talk to me about that, Matt Mays, the first, it would have been some of his first recordings
1: yeah.
0: as a solo artist. What do you remember about those recordings?
1: Well, I remember Matt did a bunch of demos that just kind of sat there for a few months. And when we were cleaning, we used to put them on to listen to. When we were cleaning up the studio, we were always like, oh man, this guy's really good. We got to get him back in here. And I remember being in the Scotia Square food court and seeing him walking towards me. I didn't know him that well. He had done the demos with another guy. And I was kind of, I suppose I might have been hustling for a gig, but I bumped into Matt and I said, you got to come in and finish those demos. I think they're really good. And he was like, you know, this is before he was kind of Matt Mays that yeah. we know now. He was like, oh, really? Like, you think they're good? Okay, cool. So we came in, and something I remember really well is Matt was out of town, and Blue Rodeo were in town, and Bob Egan, who was at the time playing steel yeah. for Blue Rodeo, had kind of like drunkenly promised Matt that he would play on his record. So I had to go to the Metro Center and rouse, Bob Egan, who I'd never met before, out of his tour bus and get him to come to the Kyber, like climb up the Kyber Building with his steel yeah. and play on the song. He played on Downtown, Back Home Weather, a few of those songs. That's the record that got Matt, kind of got him a deal with Sonic, and then eventually it did get remixed. So I can't take all the credit. It got remixed better than the
0: version. Oh, did it?
1: Yeah, yeah. So
0: how do you take that?
1: I was actually kind of relieved because mixing's never really been my thing. So I like the tracking. I like making the mess. I don't necessarily like cleaning it up as much. So
0: is City of Lakes on that?
1: Yeah.
0: Yeah, I mean, that's one that he still plays today.
1: Yeah.
0: That's still,
1: yeah.
0: here we are 25 years later.
1: Yeah.
0: And still one of his most loved songs.
1: One of the main jams, yeah. yeah.
0: You've picked a song by Matt Mays for the show today, but you went a little bit later in his catalog. You've picked one for The Motor. from When the Angels Make Contact. This is kind of more of the folk roots side of Matt.
1: Yeah.
0: With less rock Matt on that album.
1: Yeah.
0: Why'd you pick this one?
1: I think there's a lot of depth to what Matt does, and I think he's got a lot of sides, and I think he's really good at the soft acoustic stuff. You know, as my sideburns probably indicate, I'm a huge Neil Young fan. I think Matt is too, and I think that aspect of, you know, Neil Young's got a lot of sides, and I think Matt is kind of, he can just play piano and or he can, you know, crank it up to 11. So, yeah.
0: Here's Matt Mays on the East Coast Music Hour, picked by our co-host Charles Austin here on the East Coast Music Hour. This one's called One for the Motor.